0: Whatever. Speed demon.
1: Q102, it's your trending 12, and Akon going viral right now. After he was doing a show, I think this was last weekend, maybe the weekend before, and he was on the stage in one of those gigantic bubbles, you know, that it normally is, you're like on a lake or something where you're running around in it, kind of like a hamster ball. So he was in one of those on the stage performing with a microphone inside the bubble, and then he jumped into the crowd. And I'm sure in his mind, he was going to just kind of, you know, prance in the bubble across this crowd and go crowd surfing, and it did not go as planned at all. He immediately sunk into the crowd. He couldn't get out of the bubble. They had to stop the show. It was a whole mess, but made for a great viral video. Akon, right now, he's on Q.

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1: You want to do this again?
2: I mean...
1: Oh, my goodness. Second date update. Back at it tomorrow morning, 7:50, Jeff and Jen.

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1: 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Hey there, it's Molly Watson with your Trending 12 today. 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
1: Q102, the big news this week, of course, Taylor Swift announcing she did write a song for Toy Story 5, which will be out this Friday. It's called I Knew It, I Knew You. And I guess it's all inspired by cowgirl Jessie. And I'm wondering, is it going to be kind of a sad, slow song, or is it going to be upbeat, 22 vibes maybe? We'll see. We'll find out Friday. Yeah.

Q102. It's your trending 12. And on this day in music history, in 1987, Whitney Houston's second album, Whitney, is released. It goes on to score 4 number one hits, including this one. Oh, one of my favorites of all time. I Want to Dance with Somebody on Q102 with your trending 12.

Q102, it's your trending 12, and we've heard about this before with other celebrities. Sabrina Carpenter has obtained temporary court protection after alleging that a stranger has repeatedly appeared at her home in LA and tried to force himself into her home. This is so creepy. He's 31 years old. His name is William Applegate, and he is being described as very deliberate, calculated, and aggressive. I guess he showed up at her house like May 22nd, was trying to force his way into her home. He was arrested, let go, showed up again 2 days later, arrested again. I mean, it's like a never-ending circle of him just harassing her. So, yeah, she was granted a temporary restraining order. Hopefully that becomes permanent and he leaves her alone, because that's, it's terrifying. No matter how much security these celebrities have, there's still weirdos out there.

0: 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Q102, that's a wrap today with your Trending 12. Thank you so much for listening. It was all brought to you by Arby's.
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18: During the early 20th century, flight was a daring frontier. But there was a boy born in a small town in southwest Ohio that was eager to take this challenge head on.
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18: 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And here's a story built right here in Ohio. 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This young pioneer was named Neil Armstrong, and he would go on to be the first man on the moon. This was a defining moment in human history. 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
2: When are we going on our second date?
3: Blake is looking for a second date update with a woman named Caroline, and we're going to try to help him out. Hi, Blake. How are you?
4: Hey, guys. Thank you for taking my call. I really appreciate it.
3: Happy to. So how did you meet Caroline?
4: I met her online, and we went out twice. The first date was a quick coffee date, which was good enough that I got a second date.
3: Excellent.
4: So the second date was dinner and a movie. We went to P.F. Chang's, and then we saw the new Bob Marley movie. I'm a huge Marley fan, and yes, dinner was nice. The conversation was great. We laughed. I mean, I don't know what else you could ask for when you start dating somebody. I felt like a really strong attraction to her. I think she did, too. I mean, she was flirting a lot. We had a couple of drinks, and we're both feeling pretty relaxed when we walked into the movie. She said she was a Marley fan, too, so I'm pretty sure she enjoyed the movie. But, you know, I don't know. I walked her to the car after. She hugged me. I told her I'd call her. She said, sounds great. And then I've called and texted, and nothing. I'm really hoping you guys can find out why.
3: Right. I wonder if she liked you but didn't really fall in love with you because dinner wasn't enough. You know, like she would have liked to have spent more time at dinner, but because you had this movie where you're watching a movie but you're not talking, this is why Jen doesn't like dates that involve movies.
5: Well, I suppose it's who I'm on the date with. The movie might be a blessing in some cases.
4: That doesn't explain why she wouldn't, if she wanted more, why she wouldn't give me a third date,
3: right?
4: And why she, you know, like she's not responding at all.
3: Yeah.
4: If she enjoyed dinner and wanted more time, you would think she'd be champing at the bit to spend more time with me.
3: You would think. Well, why don't we take a break then? When we come back, we'll call her up, see what kind of feedback we can get from her, and hopefully secure that third date. We'll call this a temporary third date update with Jeff and Jen as we continue Cincinnati's Q102.

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1: So Blake met Caroline online. They kicked it off with a coffee date just to make sure they were willing to invest the time in a date. And it was quite a date. Dinner and a movie. Classic. Saw the new Bob Marley flick.
2: How was it? I mean, I haven't heard any reviews. Have you?
1: Yeah, Chris and I saw it. It was very good.
2: Was it?
3: It was excellent. It was everything I wanted to be. The music's amazing. The story's great. I mean, it's Bob Marley. How can you go wrong?
2: Good point.
1: But it's tricky because Jen's on the record as saying she does not approve of movie dates.
2: I don't date, so I don't know if I can really say what I do or do not like in the dating world.
1: Not on the record. You don't like movie dates.
2: Yeah.
1: Because we're not talking. We're not conversing. We're not getting to know each other.
2: Trying to connect. I don't know. Is there a connection here? How can I tell? I'm sitting beside you staring at a big screen, watching other people talk and relate to each other.
1: Yes. But Blake, you pointed out that you and Caroline were able to get to know each other over dinner, and it seemed like everything was great up until that point. Plus, she is a Bob Marley fan, so yeah. I assume she enjoyed it as much as you did.
3: Yeah, no, she told me she was a Marley fan. We went, we enjoyed it. The movie was great. I had a lot of fun. And after that, like I said, she said, sounds great when I told her I'd reach out, and she's not responded at all.
1: Right. Okay, Let's call her up.
4: Hello.
1: Hi, Caroline.
4: Yes, this is.
1: It's Jeff and Jen at Q102. How are you?
4: Oh, no.
1: Jen's here. Just say hi.
2: Hi.
1: We got you on speakerphone.
2: How are you? You're on the radio. Well, don't swear.
4: Okay. Oh, my gosh.
1: Everything okay with you?
4: That's why you guys are calling. I'm good.
1: Good. Good. You sound chipper. Yeah. You sound like you're in a good mood.
4: Yeah, no reason not to be yet.
2: Give it a minute.
4: Well, oh no.
1: No, it's not bad. We got a call from Blake, and he was very impressed with you, really enjoyed his date with you, would like to see you again, so take that as a compliment. It's nice to be wanted.
4: Yes, definitely. Always.
1: But you haven't responded, so he's not quite sure how to take that.
4: I wasn't really sure how to respond. I mean, I know how I feel, but I just hadn't wanted to deal with it yet. But here you are. So
1: here we are. Let's deal with it.
4: Yeah, it was just a really, for dates, it was like a weird date, you know, if you've ever been on one of those.
1: Just a few.
2: That's why I don't do it anymore.
4: Okay. See? Yeah. This was, did he tell you about the movie?
1: Yeah. He said you're a Bob Marley fan, no?
4: I would consider myself a fan, definitely. But I'm guessing he told you he's like a major fan.
1: Yes.
4: Okay. So I was excited to see it. I heard good things. Like, we went and it was pretty packed. So I was like, okay, this is going to be fun, you know, but he sang every song at the top of his lungs.
1: Oh.
4: Like, every single one.
1: In the theater during the movie?
4: Yes. Oh. And like, I get, like, that's been a thing lately, but, like, this was not Taylor Swift or Beyonce. Like, it was not that kind of movie. It
2: wasn't a live concert movie.
4: No.
2: Now, was he just kind of singing to himself, you know?
4: No.
2: Do some reggae, Jeff.
1: We've been jamming.
2: Jamming.
4: Yes. Every single word.
2: Or was he doing it softly so only you could hear?
1: We've been jamming.
4: No.
2: We've been jamming.
4: Top volume. Like, yelling singing. And he's not a great singer either. So, like, that didn't help. And honestly, it was just embarrassing.
2: It was like Travis Kelce.
4: Nobody
2: singing.
4: Else was singing.
1: I was going to ask you that. Was anybody else singing?
4: No.
1: That would have been a little more acceptable.
4: Like, I'm honestly surprised he didn't notice me, like, giving him a side eye. I'm, like, shrinking down in my seat, like, clearly not joining in with him, like, trying to hide behind my popcorn.
1: Oh.
4: Like, I don't know if he maybe had too much to drink, but we really only had a couple drinks, so I don't know that it was that. Like, if this is just him, like, that's just not for me. I don't like that kind of attention.
1: No.
4: I'm not into that.
3: Come on, guys, the music's great. Like, how are you not gonna sing along with that?
4: I mean, it's easy because it's not a sing-along. Like, that's not what it's for. So guessing too, like, you're the kind of guy that's going to like sing along to the radio, public places, anywhere music's playing.
3: I don't know. Maybe. I don't really notice. Like, if it comes out, it comes out, I guess.
4: Yeah.
2: When you got the music in you, sometimes it just... Do you ever catch yourself singing and not even realize that you're singing?
1: All the time.
3: It was Bob Marley.
2: It is Bob.
4: Right. It should have been just Bob, like not Bob and Blake.
1: Yeah, I had a friend when I was a kid who didn't like it when I sang along to the songs on the radio. He'd be like, hey, dude, who sings that song? I'd be like, Bob Marley. Well, let's keep it that way.
4: Yeah.
3: Come on. It was a celebration of his life. It was a celebration of his music. I didn't realize I was singing, but I can't believe other people weren't.
4: It was a really good movie that had like other stuff going on. It wasn't like about you. And I feel like he made it about you.
3: I didn't sing during the other stuff. I just sang when the songs were on.
4: Well, there was a lot of songs, so it was a lot of the movie that you were, like, singing, yelling at the top of your lungs. I'm like, sorry, but just people that do that, people that bust out in song, like, I don't even like musicals, like, it just annoys me. So it's a personal thing. It's not, I'm sure, like, you're a nice guy, just, like, not for me.
2: Okay.
1: Let's get together
2: and feel all right. Hey! But I can sing jamming. I mean, I can see, like, especially if, are you doing it with a Jamaican accent as you're singing along?
3: No, but when Three Little Birds comes on, you have to sing. Come on.
2: I'm not going to argue with that. And I can also see, I'm sure if I were to belt out the way that I like to belt out songs and someone who doesn't like that sitting right next to me, I could see how that would be a pretty big turn off.
3: I'm sure I wasn't belting it out either. I didn't even notice I was
4: sure
3: singing.
4: You were. You
1: I'm sure you were. I do not know this person.
4: I was literally trying to just like disappear into my seat.
1: Oh my goodness. Nobody complained?
3: No.
4: I mean, I guess not. They didn't come in and ask in the room, but
3: I didn't even get a shh from somebody.
2: Would you have been able to hear it if you were singing that loud?
1: I couldn't hear anything.
4: No.
1: Over the sound of my own singing.
3: It wasn't that loud.
4: It wasn't.
1: All right. Well, we just don't have a meeting of the minds here, unfortunately.
2: Yeah,
1: it was a pleasure talking to you both.
2: Yeah.
4: Well, thanks for like taking this off my to-do list.
3: That's not nice.
4: I'm sorry.
1: Well, hey, at least we got an explanation. It may not be the answer you were looking for, but that's what Second Date Update is all about. At the very least, you got some closure.
3: No, I appreciate it. Sorry she's such a wallflower. She doesn't want to have fun.
4: I mean, if that's your idea of fun, I'm okay not having that kind of fun.
2: Yes. See, there's someone out there that will.
3: Well, thank you.
1: And thank you for putting yourself out there.
3: Good morning.
2: Good morning.
1: And I bid you good morning, sir. To you as well, Caroline.
4: Thank you, guys.

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3: When are we going on our second date?
4: Stephanie is looking for a second date update. She went out with a guy named Gavin, and we're going to try to help her out. Hi, Stephanie. How are you?
5: Hey, guys. I am good, and it's really nice to talk to you.
6: Yeah.
4: Nice to talk to you.
5: Thank you.
4: So how did you meet Gavin, and how'd the first date go and all that?
5: Okay. So I made a New Year's resolution that basically I was going to go out on two dates a week every week this year.
4: Two dates a week.
5: 2 days a week. You know, until I met someone that I wanted to get into a relationship with at least.
4: Okay.
5: So I got really sick of hearing from my friends that I don't get out enough. And to be honest, they were right. I really wasn't putting myself out there. So you know what, y'all? I am getting myself out there. I am putting myself out there.
4: Oh, good for you.
5: Thank you. Thank you. And I pretty much stuck to it. But I will say 1 week when I had the flu, it had been a lot of dates. And there was really only a couple where I saw the guy more than once. But then I met this one particular guy, and he was great. You know, he was cute, just great personality. And we met for lunch, and it was honestly just the best date ever, hands down.
6: Nice.
4: That's great. Do most of the dates, and I don't know what it's like out there. I never had the opportunity to online date. I've always been in a relationship.
5: Mm-hmm.
4: But in your experience, aren't a lot of them cute and kind of nice?
6: At least on the first date.
5: Yeah. I mean, they are, but then, you know, you get on the date and there's like no chemistry.
4: Right.
5: So it's like, they're nice, but you're just like, oh, it's kind of boring. What are we doing here?
4: So you felt like you had chemistry with Gavin?
5: I felt like with Gavin, I actually had like a lot of chemistry. It felt really good. And, you know, everything was just really easy. Like we had so much in common and, you know, I told him about the resolution. He actually thought that was hilarious. And he asked like how I was doing with it. And, you know, I told him right now he's the leading candidate, and, you know, it was just real flirty, and he really liked that. So we essentially made plans to get together again and go bowling. And, you know, he was going to text me when he got back to work and had a chance to check his calendar. Mm-hmm. And I waited and I waited and I never heard back. So I'm so disappointed, and I really just can't figure out like what happened. I don't know what I did.
6: Okay.
4: Well, if this was a blow off, and that's his technique for putting someone off without saying no, or we'll see, or I'll call you, or well, let's play it by ear.
6: Yeah.
4: I like, well, let me check my calendar.
6: Yeah.
4: That's pretty good, too.
6: I always think that's such a line whenever I hear anybody say, I'll check it when I get back in front of my calendar. Your calendar's in your phone.
4: Wait, I have a calendar in my phone?
6: If you keep a calendar, see, my issue is I don't keep a calendar. I don't ever put anything, and I need to because I can't even tell you.
4: Oh, I utilize the calendar and the list in my phone, so I could never get away with that.
6: Yeah.
4: And then you never did hear back from him.
5: I never heard back from him, and, you know, I thought it was really strange because, like I said, when we left off, had a great time, and it would be strange for him to pretend to schedule a date with me and then never say anything.
4: Right.
6: Okay.
4: Well, all right, we're going to take a break, and when we come back, we're going to call him up and see what he really thought of his date with you and whether or not there's a bowling date in your future. As Second Date Update continues next with Jeff and Jen, Cincinnati's Q102.
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1: So Stephanie's New Year's resolution was to get out there. Her friends have been nagging her to get out there.
2: She doesn't get out there enough.
1: No. So she made it her New Year's resolution. She was going to get out there and go on at least 2 dates a week. And she did a pretty good job at keeping to that, except for 1 week where she had the flu. But this one guy, and a lot of nice guys you meet, but maybe you don't have the chemistry, or maybe you don't feel like you have enough in common with that person. That was not the case with Gavin. She did feel chemistry, thought he was a nice enough looking guy, easy going. And that's the big key for her, is how did it feel? It felt easy. Mm-hmm. Isn't that what we all want?
2: That's the goal.
1: Right. So they made tentative plans to go bowling. He said he was going to check his calendar, and that was the last she saw or heard from him. So here we are. Is there anything I left out, or did I get anything wrong? Any of the details inaccurate?
3: No, unfortunately, you got it all right. Just feeling a little embarrassed, so hoping I get an explanation here.
1: All right, let's see. Hey, maybe a second date. Let's try.

0: Hello.
1: Hi, can we speak to Gavin, please?
0: Yeah, this is him.
1: Hey, Gavin, it's Jeff and Jen at Q102. How are you?
0: Jeff and Jen.
1: What's up, man?
2: Hi.
0: Hey, what's up? No way. This is awesome. What's going on?
1: Well, we just want to say, hey, reach out. We talked to a friend of yours who had very nice things to say about you, and we wanted to follow up. Do you remember Stephanie, who you went out with recently?
0: Oh, yikes. Okay.
1: Yikes.
0: Am I busted here?
2: I don't know.
1: Well, I try not to go into it with the attitude that you've been busted. We like to assume that you got sidetracked or you got busy or something distracted you from following through on the phone call and you meant to get to it. Not sure if that was the case with Stephanie.
0: Okay, so here's what happened. I did a quick Google search on her, and she just got some issues, man. She's got multiple liens on her house for unpaid credit card bills.
1: Really?
0: And look, for me, it's just, I don't know. For me, that's just a huge red flag. I think that credit cards are the devil. I have them, but I only use them for emergency use. And if I use one, I pay it off immediately. So, I mean, I know this sounds weird, but she just has, I just saw it as just too much. She just has a huge mess to clean up, and I don't really want to.
1: You sure you got the right Stephanie?
0: Oh, yeah. I'm positive. I'm pretty good at that.
2: Huh.
1: Multiple liens.
2: Yeah. What has to happen for them to put a lien on you? I don't even know the legal.
1: I don't even know. I mean, I think you got to be in serious default. I mean, I assume most of them just charge you off, but I don't know.
0: Yeah,
1: maybe
0: it's
1: not.
0: Like unpaid, you know.
1: Okay, well, I can see how that would be a concern. I mean, one of the biggest things that people fight about in relationships is money. And Fritz will tell you, when you get involved with someone, especially when you marry them, you're taking on their debt. So right. Let's bring Stephanie into the conversation. Hey, Stephanie, you still with us?
3: I'm here. Hi.
1: Hi. Hi. Is there anything to what he's saying? Have you had some money problems in the past?
3: You know, I mean, first of all, I seriously cannot believe that you Googled me. That just seems like a little bit much, but okay. I'm really shocked at that. But, you know, Gavin, I really wish you would have said something to me because I can explain. If you had actually asked me about it, I would tell you that there was a guy I dated over a year ago, unbeknownst to me, who ran up all of my credit cards. I had no idea he was using them. I have taken him to court. I've tried to get my money back. I can't afford to pay them off. He really messed me up. He really ran up my credit cards and messed up my credit. So hopefully it will be taken care of soon and everything will get back on track. But it's just a mess right now. And I'm usually very responsible with stuff like that. I just made a really bad judgment call with this guy in general. And, you know, my lawyer thinks it's all going to get resolved. But I wish you would have asked me.
2: Yeah.
1: I mean, does that change anything for you, Gavin, now that you understand the context of those issues?
0: I mean, a little bit. I mean, first of all, I just, you know, what would happen? What happens if it doesn't get resolved? You know what I mean? I mean you're kind of screwed with that.
3: Well,
0: it's just,
1: but, that's
0: you know,
1: but that's through no fault of her own, though. That's not indicative of how she manages money.
2: True.
1: I mean, it's a headache, yes, and it sucks.
3: Exactly. You know, we can cross that particular road when we get there. But personally, I think that it will get resolved. I don't think that it's not going to get dealt with. I think that they're going to figure it out. I feel very confident, honestly.
0: And that's cool, and I understand, and I'm sorry that you're going through that. But, like, it's just a huge mess. I mean, maybe call me when it's done. But, I just don't want to be in the middle of it, and it just sounds really like a lot of trouble. And, you know, I'm sorry. I just, you know, I can't deal with it.
3: Come on. Really? We had such a great time. This is so disappointing. Wow. Yeah,
0: I know. I'm sorry. And I'm sorry that you got to deal with everything you do. But I mean, it's just like, I just don't have the capability of doing that right now. I apologize.
2: Some people just really freak out about money issues. I mean, I just, like, to some people, they could just roll with it. And it sounds like you're just, you know, something crappy happened. You know, you're not totally freaked out about it. You believe it's going to get resolved and you're just kind of rolling with it. While other people, that sends that whole scenario just sends them into a full blown panic and they cannot run fast enough away from something like that.
1: Right. So if it's this, you know, it'd be something else. I mean, he's giving you a gift here, Stephanie. Yeah,
2: truly.
3: Yeah, I guess you're right. I mean, still sucks. But
1: I know.
3: Is what it is, I guess.
2: Right. Call him again when you get it resolved. He won't pick up the phone, but you can leave him a message.
3: At least there's that, yeah.
1: All right. Well, yeah. Gavin, appreciate you taking the call. Thanks for your honesty. And Stephanie, you hang in there.
3: Thanks, you guys.
2: Good luck.
1: All right. I'm proud of you with the whole two date a week thing.
2: Yeah, that's cool. Keep it up. Nice.
3: Thanks.
2: All right.
3: Y'all take care. Bye-bye.

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1: And then there was Bourbon and Beyond. And you drove down there from Mason, right?
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We in the CSO will see you there.

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0: We know no matter how much you think you've got things under control, sometimes the day gets away.
1: Yeah, some of you are making deliveries.
2: Good doggy. 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
1: Others are putting out fires.
2: Grab the hose and ladder. It's a fire alarm, baby.
1: And some of you are making the rest of us look better.
0: Jeff, hey.
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14: 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But by night, the Coffin family's house became one of the most important stops on the Underground Railroad. 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Over time, the Coffin family's house became known as the Grand Central Station of the Underground Railroad, helping as many as 2,000 enslaved people reach freedom.
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2: Emily is in need of a second date update this morning, and she came to the right place. Hi, yes. Emily.
3: Hi, guys. Yeah, I'm really hoping you can help me out here.
2: We're certainly going to try. Why don't you tell us how you met Parker and how the first date went? We'll go from there.
3: Okay, yeah, sounds good. Well, we went out, and I really liked him, and I thought we had some, like, serious chemistry and potential, and now I can't get a hold of him. It's, like, weird. I have no idea why. I mean, we met on Tinder, decided to meet for drinks to see where it went, and it went great. So, I'm not really sure why I'm not hearing from him and why I can't get a hold of him. Because, like, after a few drinks, we went and grabbed something to eat, and it kept going. Just great conversation and lots of laughs. And so after a couple of hours, we decided to go back to his place. And I was there for a few hours, and then I went home to feed my cat. And
2: is that what you told him?
3: Yeah, I mean, it's actually true.
2: I got to go home and feed my cat.
3: I'm not big on sleeping at somebody's house that I don't know, like, really well. I'm not a great sleeper, and I need my own, like, mattress and pillows. So I left, but I did tell him that I'd really like to see him again, and he was like, yeah, that'd be great. And so after a couple of days of not hearing from him, I texted him a couple times and called once and nothing back. And I don't know. I really did think that we had, you know, some serious connection, and it was a lot of fun. So,
2: well, until you said I got to leave to feed my cat in the dark of night.
4: Is that a mood killer?
3: I
2: leave food out for my cat, so I don't have to go rushing back home, but that's just us.
5: Well, not some cats like that. The wet food, you know. Yeah. Big and eats four
3: way,
5: times a day.
3: Not a reason to be like peace person, you know. I don't know. So I'm crazy bummed about it, and I'm hoping he'll make up for it.
2: I mean, I get that thing about you're wanting to sleep in your own space, and sometimes it's weird sleeping at someone else's place. But he may have taken that as a sign, like, all right, well, she doesn't.
4: Like you snuck out in the middle of the night kind of thing.
2: Well, I'm just thinking, okay, so obviously she's not comfortable here. Maybe that's, or maybe she's not comfortable with me, or maybe I didn't perform to her liking and he just took it as a blow off, even if you didn't intend it that way.
3: I hope not. And that was definitely not my intention. So hopefully we can find out the truth.
2: Yeah, one way or another, for sure. Why don't we take a break? When we come back, we'll call Parker and see how he took it, or maybe there's something else going on entirely. He could just be busy. That has happened, and we'll find out for sure. Second date update continues next with Jeff and Jen, Cincinnati's Q102.
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20: The forecast from Fox 19 Now First Alert Weather on Q102.
21: We have some dry, beautiful conditions in the days ahead. We're going to warm into the upper 70s and low 80s. However, by the time we make it to this weekend, we will see the return of some wet weather. We'll also add a little bit more humidity, and it's going to feel sticky out there with those temperatures warming into the mid to upper 80s most days. With that, we'll see the return of some rain and thunderstorm chances. Those will kick off late Saturday into Sunday, and we'll have those chances also in next week's forecast. I'm Fox 19 Now First Alert meteorologist Catherine Bodak with Jeff and Jen on Cincinnati's Q102.
22: When are we going on our second date? You said you'd call me. How long should I wait?
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2: So Emily met Parker on Tinder, and they kind of eased their way into it with just drinks. And as these things often go, it can sometimes lead to dinner. And between the conversation and the laughs and the chemistry, she saw some real potential there. So they end up going back to his place that night. But she didn't stay the whole night because she had to go home and feed her cat.
5: No, believe me, I rush home from work every day so Biggin can have his second meal.
8: Well, if you're not
2: feeding
8: him.
2: You got a special case there.
5: You might start eating one of the other ones.
8: Well, that's what I was going to say. Like, if you don't feed him, he might eat you, Jen. You got a bunch of lions and sables and lynxes just running around that place.
5: Somebody had to say it, right?
2: I know. I had to go feed him a chicken leg.
8: She's selling these cats to drug dealers on the side.
5: That is kind of a weird, now that you think about it, kind of a weird reason to leave the house. Like, you just feel like the cat should be okay.
2: Yeah, I mean, we've left our cat for the weekend, and he's fine.
5: Yeah, you know,
2: he's
5: just got, put out a bunch
2: of water and food, yeah. So it's not surprising to me that he's not calling you back, because I might have taken that as a blow-off, but there could be a completely different reason here for Parker. If there's any reason at all, sometimes they just get busy, right?
5: Yeah.
2: So if you're ready, Emily, we're going to call Parker and see what's going on.
3: Okay, yeah, that sounds great. Thank you.
2: Hopefully gets you a second date.

0: Hello.
1: Hello. Is this Parker?
0: Yeah, who is this?
1: Hey, Parker. It's Jeff and Jen at Q102 Radio.
2: Hi, Parker.
1: How are you, man?
0: Good. Are you guys kidding around? Are you serious right now?
1: Yeah, Fritch and Tim are here too.
3: Good morning.
2: Hello.
0: How's it going?
1: It's going pretty good. You got a few minutes?
0: Yeah, did I like win something or something? Like, what's going on here?
1: Well, we spoke to a friend of yours who sounds very nice. Her name is Emily. You had dinner with her recently, drinks and dinner with her recently, and she spoke very highly of you. I think she would like to see you again. Now, I don't know if you're aware, but she's tried to reach out, unless she's got the wrong number, and there's been no response back from you. Not to be a pest, but she's enlisted our services to see if maybe this is an intentional blow off, or have you just had a lot going on?
0: I'm not that busy. I definitely am not getting back to her for a specific reason. So,
1: is it because she left to go feed her cat?
0: I wish it was that. But no, it's definitely something else. I don't know what she told you, but we were having a great time. Things were going really well. Dinner, drinks, the whole, you know, nine yards. And we ended up back at my place, and things progressed, and we were having a good time, and we were in the middle of everything, and she definitely called me the wrong name.
2: Oh, and, well, you know, that happens.
1: Yeah, I it does happen.
2: I think one of my favorites.
1: That's not that uncommon on the first interview.
2: Yeah. and one of my favorite scenes from a movie is it was Bull Durham. She's sleeping with the one guy. She calls out the other guy's name, and then she says, you know, he says, "You just called me that," and she said, Would you rather me be sleeping with him and calling out your name, or sleeping with you and calling out his name?
4: Oh,
1: nice recovery.
2: And yeah. It totally worked.
4: He's like, I don't care.
3: They both finished. Yeah.
1: Okay.
2: He got over it. Yep. Oh, all right. Good point.
4: Did she keep calling you by the wrong name, or was it just once?
2: It was just the one time. But then at the end of the movie, she ended up with the other guy.
0: Yeah. If she would have just did it once, it would have been forgivable. I mean, like you said, you know, stuff happens. We just met. But she definitely said it again. Oh, my God, Brad, this is so good. And I was like, my name's Parker.
1: Yeah, it's not even close.
0: And she acknowledged it. She goes, oh, yeah, Brad's tomorrow night.
2: Oh, no.
1: No, she did not.
4: Girl, you are in trouble.
0: And she did it, like, without even winking. Like, it was totally just seamless. She didn't even miss a beat with it. Didn't apologize for it, nothing. She just kept going.
2: And I wonder if she didn't realize she said it out loud.
1: Emily?
5: Oh, my gosh. I really don't remember that at all.
0: Oh, yeah. 100% you said that.
4: Trouble. That's trouble.
2: Well, was there a date the next night with some guy named Brad?
3: Yeah, how was Brad? What did you guys do? Did you leave to feed the cat?
5: It didn't go great. It's not somebody I want to continue to date, but that's not why I'm here. Oh my God, I can't believe I did that. I'm really sorry. I had no idea, and I had more to drink than I usually do, and I was late, and I was kind of tired, and it just slipped out. I'm sure I'm so sorry.
0: Like, you're not even going to deny the thing about Brad? Like, did you sleep with him too? I mean, what was that whole situation?
5: Oh, wow, okay. Slut shaming me much? Well, frankly, it's none of your business. We went out on one date, and we weren't anywhere close to having the exclusivity conversation. I'm allowed to date who I want to date, and I didn't mean to mix up names. I obviously was a little more tipsy than I thought.
0: So how many guys are you sleeping with at the same time? Like 2, 3, 7? What's your number here?
5: Whoa, okay, out of line. And this is a little unfortunate because now I'm really no longer interested as you slut-shame me.
0: Oh, that turned pretty quick. You're the one who had Jeff and Jen call me, but whatever.
5: Yeah, because I needed answers. You were a little baby and you actually couldn't tell me what was going on.
0: You were screaming somebody else's name while we were hooking up. You wanted, and I just met you. You wanted me to, like, call you on the carpet right there?
5: Just an answer would be fine. If that was the reason, just tell me.
1: I could have gotten past the name thing. I would have been just like, it's Jeff? Oh, yeah, Jeff.
4: Yeah. Whatever you want it to be.
1: Yeah, sorry, Jeff. But then when she's like, oh, yeah, Brad's tomorrow night, I'd be like, all right, now come on.
0: Thank you.
5: Yeah, and I'm here to apologize, but obviously you don't realize that I'm a human being and I make mistakes. And also, you're a little baby. You can't even, like, acknowledge something that you felt shitty about and tell me. Yeah, no.
1: For what it's worth, Parker, you were the one she wanted to revisit, not Brad.
2: That's true.
4: Jeff.
3: That we know of.
4: Trying to save this.
1: Always.
5: Yeah, well, yeah, that's exactly how I felt, but now I'm feeling otherwise.
1: Hey.
2: All right. Well, darn.
1: Yeah. Okay, well, Parker, I appreciate you taking the call.
0: Yeah.
1: That sucks. I'm sorry, man.
0: All good here. I made peace with the fact, you know. She's the one that's got a stomach that, you know, she's not going to get a second date with, what did she call me, a baby? So that's on her. So whatever.
5: Mm-hmm. Yeah, whatever.
1: And Emily, we do appreciate you putting yourself out there. I'll give you that.
5: Yeah, obviously I got to be a little careful with how much I drink.
2: Yeah, that's a good idea.
1: We all do, girl.
2: Yep.
1: Best of luck to you both.
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0: Show starts right now.
1: Hey, good morning, everybody. Welcome back. Good to have you along. How are you?
2: I'm doing great. How are you?
1: Well, good, I guess. It's, must be nice to be a Kardashian.
2: I'm pretty sure it's incredible being a Kardashian.
1: Kendall Jenner or Jenner, I guess.
2: Yes, Kardashian Jenner.
1: Kardashian Jenner. Kendall Jenner and Jacob Elordi went on a date to Tokyo.
2: Yeah. How do you know it's not good to be an Elordi?
1: Yeah, well, it is right now. I mean, man. Like, I've been planning a trip for 13 years to Japan.
3: Yeah. They just go for a date.
1: They just hop on the jet.
2: Yes.
1: Go on a little private date.
2: That's exactly what happened. I saw they were like on a date or hanging out in Hawaii or something like that.
3: I saw that one too.
1: And they pop by Hawaii on the way to
2: That's exactly
1: Tokyo.
2: What I think happened. I don't know.
1: We're not that far. We're halfway there.
2: That's what I think happened. The two of them were in Hawaii.
3: You want to do a luau and then get fresh sushi?
2: They went to that place the macadamia pancakes. And then they were like, let's go.
1: And I love that you know what they ate.
2: I made that up.
1: I totally bought it.
2: Well, I only
3: with
2: said
3: some
2: that
3: pineapple
2: because
3: toppings. Oh,
2: when I went good. To Hawaii many, many, many, many years
1: many
2: ago.
1: Many moons ago.
2: The only place, because there's such a time difference, they're 6 hours behind us. So when you go there as someone from the East Coast, you're literally awake at 2 a.m. or 3 a.m. because, you know, it's 9 a.m. here.
1: Right.
2: So they have these breakfast 24-hour restaurants, not Waffle Houses, but whatever their version of that is.
1: Sure.
2: And so you'll be in there at 2, 3 a.m. and everyone's like eating pancakes and like having Bloody Marys and stuff, especially people from Europe or the East Coast, because the time difference is so drastic.
1: Yeah.
2: And that was something that I remember is that Hawaii produces a ton of macadamia nuts.
1: Oh.
2: And so they incorporate them into their foods.
1: Into everything.
2: And one of them is the pancakes.
1: Yeah. Well, it's like, you know, you get out of Grenada, it's all about spices, mm-hmm. nutmeg,
2: right.
1: You know, anything tropical, pretty much, rum.
3: Lemongrass.
2: Yeah. Some of the local
1: that kind of
2: things.
1: That they can export.
2: Yeah.
1: Yeah.
3: Sounds good.
1: Well, we have a lot to get you caught up on. We'll fill you in on what that date was like. Let's see. Rumors bubbling up again of a Sydney Sweeney-Zendaya feud.
2: Oh, boy.
1: And then Jennifer Lopez kind of giving the final, what's the word, addressing the rumors of her relationship with Brett Goldstein.
2: The kibosh.
1: Yeah. So that and a handful of stuff will get you caught up on this morning. The first E! News of the day is straight ahead. Well, you know what's going on in the world of pop culture, but first, check the roads once again. We've got Denise Johnson standing by here with your latest Q102 traffic.
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1: Looking at intervals of clouds and sunshine today, we'll see a high of 81. Right now, it's 59 degrees. 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
1: 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'Cause it feels
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13: Okay. Scott Pelley is out at CBS News for telling off his bosses. He had like one of those Jerry Maguire moments that a lot of us kind of fantasize about. Like, wouldn't it be great to just, you know, go out in a blaze of glory?
14: Yeah.
13: What else? Kristen Cavallari says a very famous man tried to trick her into messing around with his manhood.
14: That's a crazy story.
13: That is a crazy story.
14: You want to start with Kendall and Jacob?
13: Yeah,
14: she kind of mentioned
13: this date to Tokyo.
15: Yeah, did they get their pancakes in Hawaii?
14: Well, here's the thing. These two started dating around Coachella back in April. And since then, it seems like their relationship has been moving very quickly. Just over the weekend last week, they were in Hawaii. Everyone kind of felt like they were on vacation there because there were all these pictures of the two of them kind of laying out on the beach, hanging out. They were also spotted in California, double dating with Kylie Jenner and Timothy Chalamet. So the four of them have been going out. And just also on Sunday night, it looks like they enjoyed a lovely date night in Tokyo.
13: Mm.
14: They were visiting a restaurant there called Udon Shin. And it looked like they were very cozy. They posed with the restaurant workers there, the servers, the chefs all came out, took a bunch of pictures together. And so it looks like these two are definitely enjoying each other's time.
13: Huh.
14: Yeah.
15: Good for them.
13: That must be nice.
14: Yeah, just a gallivant around the world while you're dating.
13: God, I'm kind of in the mood for sushi. What do you want to do?
14: You know where they got good sushi.
15: Want to go to tomorrow?
14: Tokyo.
15: But they have to go to the next day to go to Japan. Oh. Know how it works? Because you're going backwards on the time zone.
13: Well, they're.
15: Or are they still?
13: I think Japan is 13 hours ahead of us.
15: Okay.
13: So let's see if it's 6:20. I'm guessing you'll have to look it up, but
14: 7:30 at night.
13: I think it's seven. Yeah, I think it's almost 7:30 p.m. there right now.
15: I'll just zip over there for dinner.
13: Wouldn't that be fun?
14: I will tell you this, though. Since you and I in the show have been talking about you going to Japan.
13: This fall.
14: Yes, because you're going in, September, October, something like
13: that? Last week of September and the first week of October.
14: So in natural fashion, my cell phone has been listening.
13: Oh.
14: And so in my algorithm now, little tidbits or celebrity sightings or things happening in Japan have been slowly trickling into my algorithm. And just the other day, and I almost sent it to you, but sometimes I feel like, oh, I'm sending Jeff too many things because I send you a lot of cat videos.
13: No, send it.
14: But there was this celebrity, and now it has left me who it is, was talking about just how incredible the food scene is in Tokyo. Because this person said, you know, you think like you are going to stay at a hotel. Just say you're at a Hilton hotel. And he's like, you know, in the States, you're like, I'm going to go down, get something to eat. It might be kind of meh.
13: Yeah.
14: And this person was like, you don't understand. The restaurants inside of the hotels are 5-star top tier restaurants.
13: I've heard that.
14: They're like, you can go down, you can get fresh Wagyu, you can get whatever, sushi. They're rolling out the sushi in the lobby bar.
13: Yeah.
14: And I was like, that's incredible.
13: Yeah, there's a video clip of Anthony Bourdain circulating back, you know, before Anthony Bourdain passed, of him talking about how every chef he knows, like every professional accomplished chef that he knows, when he would ask the question, if you could live like anywhere in the world, if you were looking for a food mecca, where in the world would you want to be? And he's like 9 out of 10 of them say Tokyo.
14: Yeah, it's supposed to be. And that's the thing, too. That's the other thing that I've witnessed in my algorithm is people saying, you don't understand what the food is like there until you leave. And then you're like, oh my God, that was the best food we've ever had.
13: Well, I'm excited to check it out.
15: I'm excited for you.
14: You got to have a really open palate though, I think.
15: Well, think about it. Like, if you go to like jungle gyms, or if you've had one of those, you know, those food services, it'll bring the box to your house and you can open it up and it's all these treats from around the world.
14: Yeah.
15: If you look at the ones that come from Japan, and I've bought these before for my nieces, the flavor combinations are just wild.
14: Mm-hmm.
15: Wow. Just some of the things that they throw together.
14: That they mix.
15: We've talked about it before on

0: kids set us up with, because they went ahead of us.
1: Yeah.
0: So we're excited. And they do have like a laundry list of places for us to try, but we're going to do a little more research. And yeah, we got to put this together.
2: Do you have a countdown on your phone?
0: Here. No, but I should. It's sneaking up close.
1: It totally is.
0: It's coming at us fast.
1: That's the way that it works. All of a sudden, you're going to be, you know how we were just like, it's June 1st. Pretty soon, we're going to be like, it's September 1st, and you're leaving in 3 weeks.
0: No doubt. All right, 6:30, we're going to take a quick break. We'll get to Jennifer Lopez, Brett Goldstein, Scott Pelley, and Kristen Cavallari. But first, another check on the roads. We've got Denise Johnson here with the latest traffic.
3: Good morning. Looks like we're looking good out on the roadways. 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I'm Denise Johnson. That's your traffic.
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1: All right, Scott Pelley from 60 Minutes has been fired from CBS after telling off his new bosses during a meeting on Monday. Scott had been a correspondent on 60 Minutes since 2004. And then he anchored the CBS Evening News from 2011 to 2017. But he's been with CBS, actually, since 1989. So he's been with the company for a long time.
2: Holy moly, that is a long time.
1: Various roles. And they had a big meeting because they've had a lot of staff changes. There's been a lot of firings. They're under new ownership. And they're making a lot of changes over there. Not the least of which, more recently, was the firing of Stephen Colbert in late night. So it's not just the news division. And so they had a big meeting where they assembled all the 60 Minutes people, I guess, to meet Nick Bilton, who is the new executive producer of 60 Minutes. And he barely started. The guy, he's like addressing the room, Nick Bilton, and he barely gets his speech off the ground when Scott Pelley essentially said, "You're murdering CBS News. You're murdering 60 Minutes." And adding that Nick Bilton's qualifications for the job were slender, which is a term I've never heard, but
3: I like it.
1: Yeah, I do kind of like that.
2: It sounds like a newsy term, right? That's not definitely something they would use to describe.
3: Well, it's sort of the opposite of robust.
2: Yeah,
1: right? Exactly. You know? It's an interesting burn. Anyway, he also complained about Barry Weiss, the new editor-in-chief at CBS News. He told Bilton that Weiss is murdering 60 Minutes. And he added that, you know, she does not love this place. She was brought in to kill it, and she's doing exactly that. And so Bilton is saying that Scott Pelley was fired for cause because he could not find common ground with him. And for cause is interesting because, you know, if Scott Pelley, like a lot of these high-profile news people, have a quote-unquote no-contract deal, there are usually stipulations that say, unless you do something, like unless there's a grievous offense where, you know, you threaten someone or, you know, you get arrested for something horrible that brings...
2: Yeah, bad...
1: Puts like us in a bad light, brings disrepute to the network or something. Yeah. So they're trying to say that he's being fired for cause. He accused Pelley of hijacking Monday's meeting to disparage him with, quote, remarkable incivility and contempt. So I think that's their way of saying we want to be able to fire him and not pay him.
2: Yeah, pay out the contract.
1: Right. Not that Scott Pelley needs the money. He's going to be fine. And I'm sure he knew going into this meeting he was absolutely going to be fired if he opened his mouth the way that he did. But I don't think he cares.
2: No.
1: And I imagine his next step will be to sue CBS News.
2: For sure. Yeah. Well, and then who's going to be on 60 Minutes now? Because Anderson Cooper is gone and this guy's gone.
1: Well, they just revamped the intro. Here's what that's going to look like Sunday night.
4: I'm Leslie Stahl.
5: I'm Bill Whitaker.
6: I'm Anderson Cooper.
7: He quit.
8: I'm Sharon Alfonsi.
9: I'm John Wertheim.
10: I'm Cecilia Vega.
11: I'm Scott Pelley.
7: Fired!
11: Those stories tonight on 60 Minutes.
1: Yeah, I mean, it's last minute, so that's...
2: So they got a couple more.
3: And Anderson Cooper left because he didn't feel that the path of the show was where it should be going, kind of thing. Like, for philosophy reasons.
1: He wasn't happy. Philosophical differences. Yeah. He wasn't happy with the direction they're taking the network in. So he decided to step down, but... The Scott Pelley method, which was in much more dramatic fashion. It was this Jerry Maguire moment,
2: I was
1: guess.
2: Hoping maybe somebody has tape of it. Maybe they'll eventually...
1: There is tape of it because I guess the New York Times got a hold of it.
2: Oh.
1: But I haven't heard it.
2: Oh, I'm sure that'll get leaked.
1: But someone's got it.
2: Yeah, for sure. All right, Jennifer Lopez and Brett Goldstein shut down romance rumors yesterday on the Today Show. Now, here's a couple of things. Number one, these two have been... rumored to have had an on-screen and off-screen romance while they were filming this movie, Office Romance, which comes out on Netflix Friday. Here's the thing. Just this morning, I was reading on page six that inside sources said that while they were filming the movie, they were very flirty. They had a strong connection. And at the wrap party, it was very obvious that they were into each other. So this exchange that Jennifer Lopez and Savannah Guthrie had,
3: which was slightly
2: yesterday,
3: awkward.
2: It was awkward, but to me, it feels like it comes from kind of a valid place because there's all these stories out there about the two of them dating.
1: Hmm. Well, let's see. This is audio of Jennifer Lopez officially putting the Brett Goldstein dating rumors to rest.
5: That was not an answer.
1: No, wait, no. These are out of order. Yeah. She deflected the question.
2: Yes.
5: There's never a time when I am seen with somebody or working with somebody where they don't try to put me with
6: the
5: person.
6: That's true.
5: It's just,
7: I think if you stand near her, that's what happens.
6: Yeah. That's what you wish would happen.
7: Yeah, that's why I've been standing so close. That's well, okay.
1: Yeah, and then Savannah came back and said,
5: that was not an answer.
6: You didn't say yes or no.
5: Because all these people that they put me, I think I was with Kevin Costner this year. There was a lot of people. It happens all the time.
6: That's what happens when you're like a hot, eligible single person. Okay, so you're not dating. Not dating in real life.
5: Not dating.
6: Okay.
1: It's kind of like when you were single and they were putting you with everybody.
2: Yes, I'm just, you know what? Like, you walk out in public with people. They're like, guess what?
1: Oh my God, are you two seeing each other?
2: Yes. I'm sure. Don't you feel like that has to get annoying, though, for Jennifer Lopez? Like, she's not lying about that. When we reported it last year, when she had that rom-com with Kevin Costner, that he was smitten with her and they were doing private dinners in Wyoming on the ranch.
1: He probably was smitten with her.
2: But don't you feel like everybody has to be smitten with her?
1: Yes. Yes. And that's kind of what it's like. Like you said, you know, don't you think it would be annoying if everybody was tying you to everyone that you were ever seen with? I suppose. But on the flip side of that, it also means that you're so desirable and everybody obviously wants to be with you that you're under this microscope to begin with.
2: Mm-hmm.
1: Meanwhile, some guys have game. Other guys have tricks. Tristan Cavallari ran into one of those tricky dudes about 4 years ago. He was a very famous man, according to Kristen, who she went on two really great dates with, according to her. But the second one, I guess, ended on a sour note. They got a suite at the Beverly Hills Hotel where they swam all day and then took showers, but they took showers separately. And then they had dinner on the patio where he made his move. Kristen says he started talking about body insecurities that you have to get past when you first start dating someone. And then he shared that he has a mole on his baby maker, which he wanted to show her.
2: Don't you guys all have a mole on that thing?
1: Who doesn't? So he whipped it out to show her, allegedly. She didn't see any mole. So he told her it was kind of flesh colored, possibly so that she would have to look closer.
2: Mm-hmm.
1: And Kristen is proud to say that nothing happened, although his manhood was, quote, in my face, she said. And she's pretty sure he tells all the girls about this supposed mole as an excuse to unsheath because she said, you know, once it's out, it's pretty common to get intimate. And this is kind of what he does. She did not name the guy. And she claims she's never publicly admitted to dating him. So I guess we won't be able to figure out who he is.
2: Yeah.
1: At the same time, I do think it's kind of suspect. It's like, oh, let's get a suite at the Beverly Hills Hotel and swim all day and then have dinner on the patio and assume that it's not implied that something's going to happen, you know?
2: Yeah. I don't know. I also feel like in her younger life, she was kind of known for dating a lot of people and, you know, putting herself out there a little bit more.
1: Yeah.
2: I don't know. All right. Is it on again between Sydney Sweeney and Zendaya? So we told you yesterday that Euphoria season 3, that seems to be pretty much the series ending. And then in honor of that, Sydney Sweeney shared a bunch of behind the scene pictures on Instagram. It included numerous stars of the show, Jacob Elordi, herself, but Zendaya was notably absent from all of these pictures. So everyone once again is assuming that there has been and always will be a feud between the two of them. Yeah. And speaking of Sydney Sweeney, this is kind of interesting. She is going to star in Hollow, which is a reimagined way of taking on the legend of Sleepy Hollow. That might be cool.
1: Okay. Let's see. We heard yesterday that Grammy-winning vocalist Peebo Bryson died yesterday. He was 75. He was famous for an incredible catalog of R&B music, including his duets with Regina Bell and Celine.

0: got a voice. I'll give him that.
1: On my list of songs that make me cry, "If You're Ever in My Arms Again" is
2: Jeff and I were just singing that off air
1: when you went room and weep
2: downstairs to get coffee.
0: Wow. Oh, Beauty and the Beast.
2: That got a Grammy, I think.
0: It did get a Grammy.
2: Yeah.
0: Yeah, Peebo had suffered a stroke 3 days before. And he was 75 when he passed.
2: Wow.
0: Yeah, two Grammys during his long career. Both were for his Disney duets, Beauty and the Beast with Celine Dion and A Whole New World with Regina Bell.
2: That's cool. Good for him. All right, Idris Elba, he is going to be a knight. You can call him Sir Idris Elba. It was just announced recently that he, with a lot of other people, are going to receive knighthood from King Charles himself. He is 68 years old, and we're hearing that a lot of his knighthood is being attributed to the fact that he does a lot of things with the younger people over in England, which is kind of neat. Don't you think it'd be cool to be knighted? I remember when I watched.
0: Yeah, I want to be knighted.
2: When I watched the David Beckham documentary, and they went to his knighthood ceremony, and he was talking about of all the accomplishments in his life, from the soccer to the World Cup to buying the team in Miami and having the kids with Victoria and all the things, that was at the very top of his list of really feeling like.
1: I want to know what the duties are now that you are a knight. Yeah. I want to know what those are before I get knighted.
2: Just think about the parties. You probably get invited to some really cool stuff. Call the knights. Bring them in.
0: Call the knights. All right, that's your latest E! News. We'll have more for you coming up after 7 o'clock. In the meantime, straight ahead, we've got three headlines for you. Two of those headlines are fake. One headline is real. If you can guess a real headline, we're going to set you up with a $50 Popeyes gift card. They got the big grand opening at the Popeyes in Fairfield today from 10:30 to noon. And we'll play next right here.

0: Mr. Know-It-All.
1: A cruise line has proposed a plan to build a massive mile-long ship that would hold 80,000 people called the Freedom Cruise. Yeah, they already released a commercial for the first cruise. Check it out.
2: All aboard the Freedom Cruise. Sign us up, says Travel and Leisure. We're all in, says TripAdvisor. Oh, you know I'll be there, says Diarrhea. I can't wait to get on board, says Norovirus. The Freedom Cruise. We'll make the Titanic look like a good idea.
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6: It's going to be an adventure next year. All right, 6:55. Jeff and Jen, Cincinnati's Q102. Look at it. More sun than clouds. Which is good. High of 81. Right now it's 59 at Cincinnati's Q102.
7: All right, it is time for Fake or For Real. We have three headlines, two fake, one real. 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It is the grand reopening celebration today at the Popeyes in Fairfield from 10:30 until noon. 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So is the real headline A? A man in a car chase stops at CVS to pick up his wife's prescription. Is it B? A man allegedly had an 11-year-old hold a flashlight during a burglary. Or is it C? A man steals a bicycle and then is caught after leaving a 5-star review for the bike shop. 513-749-2320 will take caller 20 to play.
8: So watch for some debris in the roadway northbound on 71. It's right around Reading, reported to be in that center lane. So a heads up there. I don't see any big delays. You do have some slow traffic northbound 71-75. You're hitting your brakes already pretty heavy between 275 and the river. Eastbound 74, things are picking up from North Bend to 75. Northbound on 75, you're slow right around the Ronald Reagan merge.
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3: The forecast from Fox 19 Now First Alert Weather on Q102.
5: We have some dry, beautiful conditions in the days ahead. We're going to warm into the upper 70s and low 80s. However, by the time we make it to this weekend, we will see the return of some wet weather. We'll also add a little bit more humidity, and it's going to feel sticky out there with those temperatures warming into the mid to upper 80s most days. With that, we'll see the return of some rain and thunderstorm chances. Those will kick off late Saturday into Sunday, and we'll have those chances also in next week's forecast. I'm Fox 19 Now First Alert Meteorologist Catherine Bodak with Jeff and Jen on Cincinnati's Q102.
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0: Betsy.
1: Yes.
0: Hi, welcome to Jeff and Jen's Faker for Real. How you doing this morning?
1: I'm good. How's it going?
0: It's going pretty good, I think. Everybody good here?
2: Yeah.
3: Yes, we're doing good.
0: All right.
3: All right, Betsy, here we go. Faker for Real. Three headlines, two fake, one real. You get the real one and you're going to go to Popeyes. It's going to be so delicious. So is the real headline A? A man in a car chase stops at CVS to pick up his wife's prescription. Is it B? A man allegedly had an 11-year-old hold a flashlight during a burglary. Or is it C? A man stole a bicycle and then is caught after leaving a 5-star review for the bike shop.
1: I'm going to go with C.
3: It's not C, it's B.
0: Flashlight. Yeah, many kids get the wonderful experience of being screamed at to hold the flashlight for a parent. At least I did when I was a kid. Stepdad. Mm. You're in my light!
3: hold it up! Still! I said hold it still!
0: Yeah. It's usually when they're doing like a repair or a DIY project or something.
2: Dad's already frustrated.
0: Yeah, exactly.
2: He's already frustrated.
3: And he's on the ladder and I'm going, how am I supposed to hold both?
0: A 41-year-old man in Pennsylvania named James Harkless DeShellis was arrested after he broke into an office building. He was not alone. He brought his girlfriend's 11-year-old daughter with him. When the cops showed up, James was in an equipment room where he had instructed the girl to hold the flashlight for him while he cut out some copper wiring. He was stealing the copper to resell it later. So James has been charged with burglary and corruption of minors, among other things. The girl was not charged, although they're probably working with her family to find an appropriate guardian to be with.
3: That's good.
0: It is 11 after 7 with Jeff and Jen at Cincinnati's Q102.
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0: 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So let's take a moment to acknowledge Christine Clark of Monroe, Ohio.
3: Hi, Christine.
0: No, we love Christine. She's a coding manager at Bon Secours Mercy Health. Did I pronounce it right?
3: Mm-hmm. Sounds good.
0: And, you know, she loves Q102. She said, I know it's Listener Appreciation Month, but I just want to say how much I appreciate all of you. I love having a local show to connect with. And you all work so hard at being out and about in the community. So thank you for bringing levity, kindness, and connectedness to listeners.
2: Yeah.
0: Well, we appreciate you more than you know, Christine. Thank you for being a part of our radio family. 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Enter it now on the Q102 app, and you could win a pair of tickets to over 40 of the hottest concerts this year, plus that trip to Lollapalooza that's pretty much the whole ball of wax. 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
3: Yes.
0: So it's a fun event. I did it years ago. Memories I'll never forget. And we're going to keep our fingers crossed for you. If you'd like more information or you'd like to sign up, put yourself in the hat. 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But for now, Christine is the code word until 8 o'clock on Cincinnati's Q102. Coming up, we've got Jeff's Italian Word of the Day and some of the day's news that didn't make the news on Q102.
5: So watch for some debris in the roadway northbound on 71. It's right around Reading, reported to be in that center lane. So a heads up there. I don't see any big delays. You do have some slow traffic northbound 71, 75. You're hitting your brakes already pretty heavy between 275 and the river. Eastbound 74, things are picking up from North Bend to 75. Northbound on 75, you're slow right around the Ronald Reagan merge. 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Ride Metro and get the guaranteed lowest fare. Learn more at go-metro/fare-update. I'm Denise Johnson. That's your traffic.
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0: go. Time for Jeff's Italian Word of the Day. I was scrolling through social media, and you know how the social media knows our algorithms. It knows what I like, what I kind of linger on. Yep. And anytime I see a beautiful picture of Italy, I always slow down and I stop and I take a look. And I not only appreciate the beautiful landscapes, but I like those other sort of like hidden gem shots, like of a really cool alleyway or a different perspective.
1: Yeah.
0: And it's like think of it as sort of more like a glimpse than an overall picturesque vista. It's called Scorcio. Scorcio. Scorcio. It's like a view, but it's like a glimpse. It's a picturesque scene. It's often used to describe those little cinematic views you suddenly encounter while traveling to Italy. So it might be like a narrow alley opening out into the sea, or a hidden piazza, or sunlight hitting old stone buildings just a certain way, the way it casts the light, a fleeting, beautiful moment. That's called Scorcio. And so let's say, you know, you're traveling in Rome and you're walking around. You say, oh, my God, we found a beautiful little view in Rome. You could say, abbiamo trovato uno scorcio bellissimo a Roma.
1: Oh, that sounds really nice, Jeff. You're really getting the accent going there.
0: But that's what I love about those hidden alleyways, especially those older streets. You know, we got to stay years ago when we took our trip to Italy, we spent some time at this little tiny boutique hotel that I can't even remember the name of the street, but it was just mostly like a lot of art galleries and cars could barely fit down it. It was mostly just vendor traffic that it was restricted to because the street was like this cobblestone street and you had all these flower boxes out and it just happened to be about the right time of the year. And it was just beautiful Scorcio. It was Scorcio. A picturesque scene and it was fairly quiet. And that's part of the charm of Italy. So that's why it's my Italian word of the day. Scorcio is spelled Scorcio. And now you know. Hey. How about some news? Let's see. How to pack a carry-on. You know, if you don't want to check your luggage anymore, but you don't feel like you have enough room in a carry-on, we're going to tell you what the experts do. Also coming up this morning, speaking of traveling, the five items you must have, you absolutely want to take with you, and how a desecrated Ronald McDonald statue could be yours.
1: All right. I've always wanted one of those for the yard.
0: It can be yours for $2,500. Welcome to Wednesday, the 3rd of June, 2026. We're Jeff and Jen, and here's your news that didn't make the news on Cincinnati's Q102. Before we get to those stories, almost everyone has left or almost left their phone in a ride share.
1: Yep.
0: But it's very common to leave a wizard wand in one, if you can believe that. Uber releasing its 10th annual Lost and Found Index, documenting all the absurd stuff we left behind in ride shares last year. And the most common things we forgot are the usual predictable things like your phone, your wallet, maybe a piece of luggage, keys, or your headphones.
1: I remember Jen left her sunglasses,
0: right,
1: or prescription glasses, something like that.
0: But their most unique list is where the real action is at. They shared a list of the 50 oddball things we forgot in Ubers last year. And here are the highlights. An ankle monitor.
1: Uh-oh.
2: Okay.
1: How'd you get that thing off? Aren't they supposed to be, like, secured to your leg?
0: I guess not.
1: Maybe they just slipped it off.
2: Maybe that was the strategy. I'll cut it off, and then I'll leave it in an Uber, and it will drive away to a faraway area that I don't live in.
0: Yes,
1: and they'll think I'm still just riding around while I'm really doing XYZ.
0: I accidentally left it behind.
1: Mm-hmm.
0: 420 donuts, 420 being the amount, I assume, 420 donuts. I don't know how you do that, or maybe that was the theme.
1: Oh.
0: A sack of marbles, an oxygen tank.
2: Okay.
0: It can happen. Let's see. A brand new mini fridge.
1: Where was that? Did you open the trunk and put it in the back?
0: Must have.
1: Yeah, there's no way.
0: A single red bottom Louboutin heel. I don't speak French. It's Louboutin.
1: Louboutin.
2: Talking about a shoe.
1: Yeah, that's the red bottom. That's the one that
0: Louboutin.
1: You always see all the celebrities wearing. You know,
0: so it's not Louboutin.
1: I think it's Louboutin. Isn't it T-I-N?
0: Yeah, it's T-I-N. You're better at the pronunciation. You're the French speaker.
1: I don't know if I would say that all the way.
0: How many years of French did you take?
1: From fourth grade through college.
0: Right. Live fish, two trees, a cape with the Statue of Liberty on it, $200 worth of Temu items.
1: That's a lot, because Temu is, you know, pennies.
0: Grass, a textured photo with a rhinestoned picture of Jesus, a pool stick in a case, a portable thermal printer, a bald cap, a wizard wand, there's your wizard wand, a toboggan, handcuffs, two wedding gowns, pelvis implants, 20 pounds of duck sausage, and a meat slicer, among other things.
2: A meat slicer? Like one of those ones that you put the whole thing of bologna up there?
1: And yeah, like you see at the Kroger Deli where they're shaving it.
2: Those things are like a ton.
0: Yeah. Oh, God, I left the meat slicer in the Uber.
1: I know, it made me think, how do they do that? They just open up the back? Do you guys, I guess if you're traveling, like when we go to Florida and you get an Uber, you use the trunk.
0: Right.
1: But locally, I've never been like, can you open the trunk for my slicer?
0: And the most forgetful cities are New York, Miami, Chicago, San Fran, and Los Angeles. I imagine just because they're bigger cities.
1: Yeah.
0: It's bound to happen more often. The most forgetful day of last year was July 17th for, I don't know what it is about July 17th, but for whatever reason, on July 17th of last year, Uber logged the most lost items than any other day of the year. And generally, Sundays are the most forgetful day of the week. You seem to see a spike on Sundays when people forget stuff. And people are most likely to forget their IDs and wallets on Mondays, their headphones on Tuesdays, their chargers on Wednesdays, bags of whatever on Thursdays, keys on Fridays, phones on Saturdays.
1: That makes sense.
0: And glasses on Sundays, which coincidentally is the day of the week that Jen lost her glasses.
1: She sure did.
0: It was on a Sunday.
1: She was taking an Uber back to the airport and just left them in there.
0: That's right. Let's see. This weekend is going to be the first weekend of June. So if you're planning to put together a snack tray or cooler to take outside, you should know olives are apparently having a moment. A survey has revealed lists of summer picnic foods that are growing but also declining in popularity. And here are the top 10 items that made the new favorites list. Olives, which I don't feel like olives weren't unpopular, but I guess they're becoming...
2: There's a lot of people. As an olive person, like I could eat a jar of them in less than 3 minutes. And
1: yeah.
2: I have.
0: Any olive? All olives?
2: Pretty much.
1: Yeah.
2: Pretty much. Very few that I'm like, whatever. But when I order olives at a restaurant, like if it's an appetizer, warm olives.
1: Oh, so good.
2: I would say 3/4 of the time, I'm the only one that eats them. Whether there are 4 people at the table or 20 people at the table, I'm the only one that eats them.
0: Not I like green olives. Yeah.
1: Not everybody likes all the olive flavors. Like you like green but not black.
0: I like green but nothing else.
1: Yeah, I eat them all.
2: Made some homemade hummus the other day and there was leftover hummus last night. And so that was my little snack on the couch and I dumped the remainder of the jar of olives.
1: Yes.
2: Into the hummus and ate it all with pita chips.
1: Like a dip?
2: Yeah. Ugh. And it was real good.
1: The only time I don't enjoy them is when they're stuffed with certain things. Like sometimes they do like a onion stuffed olive or even a garlic stuffed olive and I can have like one of those. But sometimes they stuff them with
2: too much
1: cheese and feta and it gets overbearing. Yeah. But the little ones that you're talking about, the green little guys with the pimento, all day.
0: Now you want to be Kristen's best friend. Make her a Kettle One martini with blue cheese stuffed olives.
2: Nice.
1: So good.
0: She likes a little icy on the top.
1: Yeah.
2: Love it.
1: And I like it extra dirty with the olive juice in there.
0: So olives are number one in the top 10 items that made the new favorites list. Flatbreads in at number two, followed by breadsticks, hummus, chorizo.
2: We were just at Nicola's for dinner the other night, and they had olive breadsticks.
1: Ooh, that sounds good.
2: And I was like, how much olive flavor can you pack into a breadstick?
1: A lot.
2: Wow. They were really good.
0: Let's see. Chorizo, halloumi, which is a Mediterranean cheese.
1: Cheese, yeah. I guess
0: it can be grilled.
2: Yes. Yeah, it's usually served hot. It's sort of like squeaky almost. Yeah, and you kind of pan fry it.
0: Huh. Mm-hmm.
2: Sometimes they light it on fire at the beginning.
1: That's the new thing, too, at the Cheese Barn. When I stopped at Grandpa's Cheese Barn on my way back from Cleveland.
0: Halloumi?
1: No, they are now doing already grilled cheeses that have been, so they take, for example,
2: so they have a little char to them when you eat them.
1: Yeah. So we bought one that was like a jalapeno popper cheese that has already been grilled and then sealed. And then, so when you open it up, you're going to get it out and you're going to grill it a little bit and then serve it warm.
0: Is it breaded or something?
1: No, it's just like raw. And then, so I don't know.
0: It doesn't melt easily.
1: It's just natural. And however they, I don't know, I'll have to take a picture and post it, because in the packaging, it looks like you put it, the broiler on the cheese. Mm. So I think what they probably did was they probably grilled it somehow, let it cool, and then package it. Mm-hmm. And then you put it back on the grill and then you can eat it with like breads or whatever, and you just kind of heat it up and slice it.
2: The halloumi cheese, though, or however you pronounce it, that is a very particular flavor to
1: it. It's
2: good. Growing up in Detroit, there are tons of Greek and Middle Eastern restaurants, mm-hmm. and I've been eating that as an appetizer since I was like a kid.
0: Catherine says halloumi is especially good with Roma tomatoes and a little balsamic glaze.
2: Yes. It's real good.
1: The first time I ever had it was at the Terry's burger place.
0: Yeah.
1: That was one of
0: the Terry's
1: options.
0: Turf Club.
1: Yes. And you could get it melted kind of all over the burger. Ooh. And it was so good.
0: Wow.
1: Yeah. Delicious.
0: So it was Terry's Turf Club and then it was the Turf Club. Is it still there?
2: I think so. We'll have to look it up.
0: Been a long time. Salami is on the list. Prosciutto, Spanish tortilla, and focaccia.
2: Yes. Love them all. Yeah.
1: Yes, it does look like it's still there. They open today at 4. You know what's interesting to me, though, about this list? How many people do you know that go on picnics? We do pizza picnic in the park where I just make a pizza at home and put it on a sheet pan.
0: Not often enough.
2: A few times a summer, usually, but not enough.
1: We need to get out there and eat outside, you guys.
0: Here are the top 10 items that seem to be failing the taste test list. In other words, they're shrinking in popularity. Potato salad, not as popular. Mayonnaise, cheddar cheese slices, because there's just so many damn cheeses out there.
1: Yeah, we're eating halloumi, people. Get off the cheddar.
2: Well, so far, I like all three on these lists, too.
0: I do, too. Let's see, cheese and chutney. Like, you only got so much real estate, you got to make some choices. What can we put on there that's different and unique as opposed to cheap potato chips or sliced white bread or a basic sandwich spread? Corned beef, number 3, cocktail sausages. And number 1 on the list of items that made the failing taste test list, Spam.

0: offering a range of spice levels, including extra mild. So we'll have that story and five necessary things you must pack when you travel. And how to pack those carry-ons like an expert. If you don't want to check. That and the rest of the day's news that didn't make the news. Coming up next as we continue with Q102.
1: You've got a broken down vehicle southbound 71. That's right around Montgomery Road. You also have a broken down vehicle right around 275 on southbound 71. And then you've got some slow traffic south 75 right at the Ronald Reagan Merge. North 75 from 275 as you're heading to the river. Seeing some heavier traffic now northbound on 471 from just around Route 8 as you're heading into downtown, mostly in that right lane. This traffic is brought to you by Metro. 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Learn more at go-metro/fare-update. I'm Denise Johnson. That's your traffic.
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0: love me.
1: I stood in line for an hour and 15 minutes for the Dumbo ride. After a minute, I was like, I'm the Dumbo. I'm waiting to see myself. At the end of the line, there's just going to be a mirror and some guy going, Dumbo. Some of those rides at Disney, they make you realize how far we've come with amusement parks. Like, I was on that ride, It's a Small World. I was like, wow, there was a time when people found this entertaining? You could be on acid, you're like, I'm not getting anything here. I think I'll go back to staring at my hand. Yeah, that's better. If only I had two of these.

0: Because a lot of those rides at Disney, they were developed in the 70s. There was no competition. They were making up rides. It was just some guy going, all right, how about a bumper car goes into a dark room and there's a picture of Winnie the Pooh. Ooh, here I got another one. What if we hollow out a log and throw him over a waterfall? We got their money. What are they going to do?
1: This is the Jeff and Jen Morning Show on Q102.
2: So let's say you're like at a Thai restaurant. You know, they always tell you, want to keep a close eye on the number of peppers on the menu. You want to be cautious of the spice level, especially if you have a low tolerance for spicy foods.
3: Mm-hmm.
2: And now you can do the same thing with Listerine. Listerine is introducing a, quote, range of intensities.
3: Is so, it still burn your mouth off hot? I mean, has it been?
2: Well, I use the whatever the blue mint Listerine is all the time, and it doesn't burn my mouth off.
3: Or your eyes, do they water?
2: No.
3: No?
2: No.
3: That's good.
2: But, you know, the original Listerine was like this sort of yellowish, brownish liquid. Yes. That was just, it was very medicine-y. It was very antiseptic smelling.
3: Yeah, I remember really my dad used to have it.
2: Yeah, my stepdad used
3: it. It's like you could clean the toilet with it or your mouth. Like it was kinda.
2: Pretty much.
4: We would spend the night at my grandparents' house on Saturday night. We'd get up in the morning to go to church and my grandpa would use that.
3: Yeah.
4: And then we'd get in the car and drive to church and you could smell it
2: in the car.
4: I have like a specific like memory of that.
3: My sister and I used to pour little, like, cause it was in a glass bottle and it had a cap on it.
2: Yeah.
3: And my sister and I used to pour some in the cap and we would each put it in our mouths like a shot and see who could hold it the longest.
4: Oh.
3: Who could hold it the longest?
2: Well, I remember my dad, cause like I even said to my stepdad once, I'm like, how can you even put that in your mouth? Like, right. It just seems so. He's like, so well, you know, abrasive. He says, I'm in sales and I smoke and I drink coffee and, you know, I need something strong enough to.
3: What was the marketing back then? Like, what was it supposed? Why did everybody have it?
2: I don't really remember the marketing for Listerine.
3: Like, was it just new and like everybody was like, we got to get it?
2: It doesn't just prevent bad breath. It kills the germs that cause bad breath. As if it was like you were putting an antiseptic. Well, you were. You're putting an antiseptic in your mouth in order to kill the so-called germs that cause bad breath. That was their hook line. But most of the, like, of the competitors, the mouthwash competitors, would compare themselves to Listerine as saying, with, you know, our mouthwash is better tasting without the medicine-y breath.
3: Oh, my God. You could either cut off a toe with it or rinse your mouth.
2: But then Listerine came out with the blue mint flavor, which, I mean, it's strong. You know, it's powerful, but it's way more palatable than whatever that god-awful tasting original is. I don't even think you can find
4: it. I was
2: going to
4: say, do they make it anymore?
2: I think they do, but
3: you're
2: hard-pressed to find it in most places. Anyway, they have this now range of intensities, so you can avoid blasting your entire mouth if you want. There are three to pick from. There's extra mild, which is alcohol-free. They say it's new and ultra gentle. It's a softer swish. Extra mild Listerine. There's also mild, which is also alcohol-free, which they say is smooth and balanced for an easy everyday clean. And then they have intense, which they say is bold and powerful for that classic Listerine sensorial experience. And these three have already hit some stores and are now being rolled out nationwide. It's unclear if they plan to expand the range, like offering some even spicier options for people who, you know, really want something that'll feel like a kick in the teeth.
3: It does look like they still have that one. I just Googled it.
2: Be fun if stores had a colorful Listerine intensity chart, like a Scoville scale or the sauce menu at Buffalo Wild Wings.
3: Yes,
2: you know?
3: Exactly. That's true. I guess they have like a non-alcohol version of it, too, that's supposed to be not as aggressive as some of the other ones.
2: Of Listerine, you mean?
3: Do you guys remember those little Listerine things that you would put in your mouth.
4: Yeah, they melt on your tongue.
2: Yeah.
3: Yes, those things were pretty potent too.
2: Yeah.
3: Sometimes they would make your eyes water.
2: Yeah, if you want a mouthwash that doesn't have any alcohol in it, get the Extra Mild or the Mild. Neither of those have alcohol in them. But the Intense, I guess, does. Yeah.
3: Yeah. Wow.
2: Meanwhile, what do you get for the diehard McDonald's fan who has everything? How about this? Someone on eBay is selling a bizarre, one-of-a-kind vintage Ronald McDonald statue. Ronald is, I guess, kneeling and staring straight ahead in a pretty creepy way.
3: Why do they have it? They used to work there, you said?
4: Is this like the one where he's sitting down with his legs crossed and his arm out so you can like sit next to him?
3: No, that's the one that's on the bench.
4: Yeah.
3: No, this is a different one.
2: No, it looks like an artist had some fun with it. No, he's kneeling and staring straight ahead, which is weird. It's being described as desecrated from the heavy metal era. Let's see. It sounds both sturdy and messy. Looks like an artist had some fun with it, adding some spray paint, giant graffiti flourishes. So it's not 100% clear if this was ever an actual Ronald McDonald statue or if it was just painted like Ronald.
3: Oh.
2: But regardless, they're asking $2,500 for it, and there's also an option to make an offer. The seller is located in New Jersey, and supposedly they only want $100 for shipping. The kneeling Ronald statue is about 4 feet tall.
3: Oh, yeah. It does not look good. It actually looks kind of scary. It looks like something out of the Insane Clown Posse.
4: Yep. Yeah.
3: Doesn't it?
2: Yeah, it looks like an evil Ronald McDonald.
3: It does.
4: It looks like it's awaiting a 2 liter of Faygo orange to be sprayed
3: exactly
4: in its mouth.
3: Exactly right. Yeah. It's gross looking. It's kind of scary.
2: Okay. There's a man by the name of Barry Hoffner. And this guy has visited every single country on Earth except for one. And he says that traveling light is the secret to surviving life on the road. If you're curious which country he's never traveled to, it's North Korea.
3: Oh, well, that makes sense.
2: But he says he plans on going soon.
3: Oh, man.
2: So,
3: are you sure, buddy?
2: Yeah, good luck with that. But according to Barry, here are five things you should never leave home without. And one of them is a gift we received on Monday, a portable power bank.
3: Yes, that is high on the list.
2: The company all gave us with the, well, it's not a rebranding, I guess the
3: name change.
2: Well, it's not really a name change either. I guess it's like a brand evolution.
3: Yeah.
2: Because we're still Hubbard.
3: Right.
2: We're Hubbard Media that connects. And so in celebration, they gave us all portable power banks. So you definitely put that on the list of things to take. He also swears by a backpack instead of rolling luggage because some roads and airports just aren't roller bag friendly.
4: When we went to Prague, we got off the train and we had like a 2 mile walk to our hotel, which, you know, not that big of a deal. You're in a city that you want to explore and you're looking around at everything. So that 2 miles goes by in a snap, but they're all like these old roads from the 1300s made out of little bricks and you're like pulling your wheel bag and it was just easier to pick it up and carry.
3: Yeah, that makes sense.
2: So we got the power bank. We got the backpack. Number three, merino wool t-shirts, which seems very specific. But he says the great thing about these merino wool t-shirts is they can be worn for days without smelling.
4: What is merino wool?
3: I don't know. It sounds hot.
2: Can you look that up? Merino wool?
3: Merino?
2: Yeah. Let's see. I think I got a couple of wool t-shirts or like long sleeve wool t-shirts from REI when we were.
4: Oh, yeah.
2: When we went out to Palm Springs because we went during the winter time where the nights get cold and we wanted something that like it felt light, wasn't hot, but also keeps you warm and seemed to do the trick.
3: That's what it says. It says merino wool offers the highest quality while also being able to allow you to pack light. And it says what is special about it is merino wool is highly prized for its natural, super fine fibers that deliver itch-free softness, elite temperature regulation, and powerful odor resistance.
2: Yeah. I'm a believer.
3: They're ultra fine, non-itchy, and always smell good.
2: Yeah.
3: They're also known to be able to manage moisture.
4: Okay, well, they did. That's probably part of it, yeah.
2: Because when we were in Palm Springs, we were there in January where, like, you know, the days can get pretty warm. I mean, they're not, like, in the 100s, but they can still get up there. The temperatures can get up there, especially in the valley. But then at night, once that sun drops behind the mountains, it gets chilly.
3: Cold. Cold.
2: Like,
3: yeah.
2: You're in the upper 40s, mid 50s.
3: I missed it. Did you say you had some of those?
2: Yeah.
3: Oh, you do have some.
2: I picked up a bunch at REI because they were perfect for hikes.
3: Oh, gotcha. Well, that's good to know.
2: And but they're not like they don't make you hot, but they also keep you warm at the same time. So it goes to the temperature regulating that you mentioned.
3: They're expensive, though. It looked like one T-shirt can run you about $90, depending on where you buy it.
4: But if you can wear it for an entire month.
3: Well, and if you're, you know, if
2: yeah, he said they can be worn for days without smelling.
3: Yeah.
2: So maybe invest in a couple.
3: And if you're trying to pack light, that makes sense.
2: And take care of them. Check the wash instructions on those. Earplugs for noise, because I don't think you want to run them through the dryer.
3: Mm-mm.
2: I think those need to hang dry. Earplugs for noisy hotels and city streets. I've got those.
3: Yep, that's good.
2: And lastly, and probably most important, they say bring instant coffee packets for when there's an emergency. Okay.
3: What do you mean?
2: I don't know.
3: Like there's a coffee emergency?
2: I guess.
3: And there's none around?
2: Mm-hmm. I guess.
3: So you have to get emergency coffee.
2: He doesn't elaborate.
3: Yeah. I thought you would have said like a water purifier bottle or something like that. You know,
2: yeah, that would have made more sense.
3: Well, when you travel, you can't always drink the water. And if the water is drinkable to the locals, it's not always drinkable to you.
2: Right.
3: And that's a big deal. That's why I thought he would have put that on the list.
2: So an instant coffee packet.
3: Yeah. I always
2: struggle. But I guess if it's instant coffee, that means that it can dissolve in water. In other words, like.
3: You'll have coffee.
2: You don't have to run it through. Yeah.
3: Mm-hmm.
2: And then Evie Carrick, who's a BuzzFeed contributor, she's jet set all over the world as a travel writer. And she was saying, you know, like if whether you're jetting across Europe or you're just trying to avoid those sky high baggage fees, maybe you've considered skipping the checked bag and you want to travel with a carry on. But when space is limited, how do you fit everything you need in a one small suitcase? So she's got some tips here on. Basically, how to pack a carry-on.
3: This I struggle with this because I want to be able to
2: travel with just a carry-on.
3: Yes, yeah. But then I also get so annoyed when I see people traveling with just a carry-on, and it's massive.
2: I've heard from a lot of women, like whenever this topic comes up, it's tough for women. It's easier for guys to do.
3: But. I think so, too, because we're always packing everything for you.
2: So she says, these are her tips and tricks. She says shoes are the enemy of carry-on luggage. So she said, wear the bulkiest pair of shoes you got, wear those on the plane.
3: That makes sense. She's not lying about this.
2: She says, do the same for sweaters and sweatshirts. Bring just one or two and wear your bulkiest one on the plane. She says jeans take up more room than other bottoms, so only pack a couple pairs and wear one pair on the plane. She said stick to solid color clothing that can work for multiple outfits.
3: Yeah, so you can mix and match.
2: Pack a few fun accessories that take up very little space, like scarves, jewelry, and sunglasses. She says when traveling to a cold destination, bring a jacket that folds down into nothing. Limit yourself to just one dressy outfit. Pack like you're going away for a week and just accept the fact you might have to do laundry or send laundry out. She says, if you have a long day of travel ahead of you, pack some clean clothes in a backpack. That's what Kristen does. And then like when we come in on a red eye, say if we do like an overnight transatlantic flight or something and we land in Paris, and we know it's like it's early in the morning and we can't check into our hotel or we're connecting to another city. She'll take that change of clothes and they've got like showers that you can rent or, you know, those bathroom stalls that go pretty much floor to ceiling that you can use to change your clothes and freshen up if you need to.
3: Mm-hmm.
2: And then finally, make sure everything in your carry-on suitcase is security proof.
3: Yes, the 3 ounces or less.
2: Yep. And that's it. Those are her tips.
4: Those are some good ones.
3: Yeah, I like those. Yeah. Some of those are easier said than done, though. you know, like all of the toiletries and things that you need as a woman sometimes.
2: Right.
3: Sometimes they're more than 3 ounces, or sometimes you might need a little more than you think. So you got to bring the big bottle.
2: Yeah. And it's one of those situations too. Like if you're going to Europe, but you're going for a long period of time, like if you're going 10 days to 2 weeks and you've got events planned, or, you know, you got to
3: get dressy,
2: formal dinner or something, yes, or you're going to an event or whatnot.
3: Yeah. I see people do it all the time, though. Like when we're on our way back from Cancun, you'll see these people just with like a little roller bag, just rolling it right through security. And it's because all they needed were a couple pairs of shorts, a couple tank tops, a bathing suit, some flip flops, bought the sunscreen when they got there. You know, if you don't mind paying $40 for sunscreen, knock yourself out.
2: Yeah. This last trip, Kristen took to Philadelphia. She's going to the airport. She's not even bringing a carry on.
3: Yeah.
2: And she goes, that's the beauty of having an apartment in another city.
3: That is nice.
2: Just everything I need is there. Just walk on the plane. Got my purse. That's it.
3: Yeah, that's lovely.
2: 752, weather-wise, got mix of sun and clouds today. We're going to see more sun than clouds. That's the good news. High of 81. Right now, we're sitting at 56 degrees. 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Right now, for a limited time, you could buy 3 washes and get 2 free. Coming up next, we got a brand new second date update. But first, another check on the roads. Here's Denise Johnson standing by here with your latest Q102 traffic.
5: You've got a broken down vehicle southbound on 71 right around Montgomery Road. Traffic is starting to slow down from right around 275. You also have an accident reported southbound on 75 right around 129. It's over on the right shoulder. I don't see slow traffic there, but you are slow south 75 through the Lachlan split. North 75 now slowing down right around north of Mitchell to the lateral. Eastbound on 74 from North Bend to 75. Northbound 71, 75 pretty heavy from Donaldson to the river, and northbound 471 from Memorial into downtown. 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Ride Metro and get the guaranteed lowest fare. Learn more at go-metro/fare-update. I'm Denise Johnson. That's your traffic.
1: 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It's the second date update with Jeff and Jen on Q102.
6: When are we going on our second date? You said you'd call me. How long should I wait?
2: All right, today it's Ronnie looking for a second date update, and we're going to do our best to help him out. Hi, Ronnie.
7: Hey, guys. Thanks for taking my call.
2: Happy to.
3: You sound tired annoyed already.
7: Well, disappointed, I guess, is probably more like it.
2: Oh, that's even worse.
8: Disappointment.
2: I'm not angry. I'm disappointed.
8: Especially when your mother says it. So disappointed in you.
2: So what happened?
7: Met this girl online through an app. Texted back and forth for a couple weeks, then we exchanged phone numbers, then we started talking. And even from the text, like right from the beginning, we were pretty flirty. It was spicy, I would say.
2: Okay.
7: So it was a lot of that kind of stuff. So we finally just, you know, set a date, go out, have some drinks, hang out. Got together, things were going really well. She's adorable, she's smart, she's got a good sense of humor. We're having a lot of fun talking. There's a lot of flirting, heavy flirting. I mean, like, we kind of started, you know, getting a little physical at the bar, or at least we'll just touchy-feely and say that. Nothing obnoxious for public.
2: Okay.
7: Very touchy-feely. So anyway, you know, we decided, you know, we've had enough of this. Let's head out. Let's go take this someplace more private. So we go back to her place. The second I get in the door, she is all over me. I don't mean like, not even like conversation, just door shut on top of me, ripping my clothes off, me ripping her clothes off.
2: Wow.
7: And just going at it. I mean, we didn't, for the first 3 times, we didn't even make it to the bedroom.
2: The first 3 times?
7: The first 3 times. I'm talking, this is a serious workout. Then we kept going all night, and it was just...
3: God, how old are you guys? Are you guys like 19? Jesus.
8: Somewhere between, 19 and 22.
3: I mean, this sounds like, like a good time.
7: So, yeah, I'm telling you, it was crazy. It was tense. I left the next morning exhausted in the best possible way. I mean, she was kind of passed out, too. Like, all appearances... I got the same vibe from her. We just wore each other out.
3: Wow.
7: But also, I mean, before we even left the bar, we had a talk that if it went this way, if it got, you know, physical and we, you know, got together, it was going to be just some kind of one night thing where both of us would just walk away and not contact anybody, or, you know, if there was chemistry. But now that's exactly what happened. There is no contact. I pinged her. Like, you know, I'm not trying to, you know, come off as needy or, you know, hey, what's going on? What's going on? Bugger. But, you know, I texted her like a couple times, left one voicemail and have not heard a thing.
3: Wow.
2: I do feel like I just had a conversation with one of my buddies in the locker room when I was like between 19 and 20.
3: Yeah.
2: You know, like
3: yeah.
2: this is how we used to brag about our sure. exploits yeah. back in the day.
3: Hey, yeah. buddy.
8: Yeah.
3: What do you think's happening?
8: Six times. Right. And then meanwhile, she's like, all right, so we did it six times, but each time lasted approximately 3 minutes. Well, so it was a full 18 minutes worth of woo-woo.
2: Yeah. If it wasn't exaggerating the frequency.
8: So. Right.
7: No, not at all. We went a solid five times.
2: All right. So we're going to call Lisa and we're going to compare notes and hopefully get a second date as
3: Maybe
2: we continue.
3: She's still in bed, recovering.
2: Yeah.
3: She's still resting.
8: Little recovery.
3: She's yes. getting an IV. That's what she's doing.
2: Next, with Jeff and Jen, Cincinnati's Q102.
5: You've got a broken down vehicle southbound on 71 right around Montgomery Road. Traffic is starting to slow down from right around 275. You also have an accident reported southbound on 75 right around 129. It's over on the right shoulder. I don't see slow traffic there, but you are slow south 75 through the Lachlan split. North 75 now slowing down right around north of Mitchell to the lateral. Eastbound on 74 from North Bend to 75. Northbound 71-75 pretty heavy from Donaldson to the river, and northbound 471 from Memorial into downtown. This traffic is brought to you by Metro. Ride Metro and get the guaranteed lowest fare. Learn more at go-metro/fare-update. I'm Denise Johnson. That's your traffic.
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22: I'm Leah, a student from Miami University. And here's a story built right here in Cincinnati. Frank Butler, a traveling marksman, had challenged a local Cincinnati hotel owner, boasting he could beat anyone in a shooting match. The hotel owner took Frank up on his bet and set up the contest with a sharpshooter named Annie. As the match neared the end, the two competitors were neck and neck. In a twist of fate, Butler missed his last shot, giving Annie the win. Annie would later adopt the name Annie Oakley after the Oakley neighborhood of Cincinnati and would go on to become one of the most famous acts of Buffalo Bill's Wild West show, performing tricks like splitting cards and shooting over her shoulder. In a time when women were seen as frail and helpless, Annie Oakley proved to the world that girls could engage in male-dominated fields just as well as their male counterparts.
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25: The forecast from Fox 19, now First Alert Weather on Q102.
26: We have some dry, beautiful conditions in the days ahead. We're going to warm into the upper 70s and low 80s. However, by the time we make it to this weekend, we will see the return of some wet weather. We'll also add a little bit more humidity, and it's going to feel sticky out there with those temperatures warming into the mid to upper 80s most days. With that, we'll see the return of some rain and thunderstorm chances. Those will kick off late Saturday into Sunday, and we'll have those chances also in next week's forecast. I'm Fox 19 Now First Alert meteorologist Catherine Bodak with Jeff and Jen on Cincinnati's Q102.

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1: When are we going on our second date?
2: This could not have gone any better for Ronnie. He met Lisa online. They had some pretty spicy, flirty texting back and forth before they got together in person. And the chemistry translated in real life like it did online. I mean, it got crazy. You know, like, I feel like I had a conversation with one of my buddies in my teens in the locker room, you know, and it'd be like, oh, dude, you wouldn't believe it. It was crazy. I mean, it was one of the, and what did you say? There were three occasions, like, before you even made it into the bedroom. I mean, that sounds extraordinary.
3: Dude, I'm telling you, that's exactly how it went down. I am not exaggerating in the slightest.
2: All right. So there was, based on that, there was an understanding that they would get together again. He texted her. He didn't overdo it, but he did reach out, attempting to reestablish, to no avail. So we're going to call her up, compare notes, see how she felt about her night with Ronnie, if she just wants to leave it there, or if she wants to see him again, or if something else is going on entirely. You ready?
3: I'm ready.
2: All right, let's do it.

0: Hello?
1: Lisa?
0: Yes?
1: Well, you sound well rested. How are you?
0: I'm good. Who is this?
1: Jeff and Jen at Q102. What's going on?
0: Jeff and Jen? Oh, my God.
2: Hi.
0: Yeah, I'm familiar. How are y'all doing?
2: Doing good.
1: We all doing good.
0: What can I do for you?
1: Well, we understand you had a wild night with a friend of ours named Ronnie. He was telling us about your evening, and we just wanted to check in and see if you recuperated.
2: How you're feeling.
0: He freaking called you guys.
1: Well, listen, you made an indelible impression on him, and I think he'd like to see you again.
0: Oh, my God.
1: Was that like a one and or a three and done for you?
0: Yeah, I just don't think that's going to happen again. I mean, yeah, probably not. I mean,
1: this would shock him because he's convinced that you had as good a time as he did. Is that
2: good?
1: Is that incorrect?
0: Is
1: that false?
0: Well, that's not exactly right. I mean, from my point of view, like, I can tell you he's probably not going to like it. But, I mean, I could, from my point of view, honestly, he just out-talked his walk. I mean, he made all these promises of, like, what we were going to do and all night long. And he just couldn't deliver. I mean, it was okay. I mean, it was okay. But there were just too few sessions, and none of them lasted as long as they should have.
1: Too few sessions. How many?
3: Like, five is too few?
1: By the way, we got Ronnie on the other line.
3: It was like 5:30 a.m. when we finally stopped.
2: Oh, my gosh.
0: I'm sorry, dude, but that's just average. I mean, that's average. You know? I mean, for me,
2: are you
0: a good
2: sure
0: night,
2: you're from the Midwest?
0: Like,
2: are you?
0: 7 to 9 times is a good night for me.
2: Whoa.
0: And not just like a wham bam. You know what I'm saying? Like,
1: I'm out.
0: I just, sorry.
2: So let me ask you this.
4: Yeah.
2: Like, Jeff's out.
4: We all, I am too.
2: Jeff's already taking a nap.
3: Nobody's hitting those numbers without toys. Be serious.
0: Well, you can think what you want because that's your right, but it's totally possible. I'm sorry that you couldn't keep up and that that's not how you roll, but there are men that are able to do that and that are able to satisfy me, and you just weren't one of them.
2: Where are you finding these men that can do that? Because that, to me, sounds almost like Guinness Book of World Record kind of men.
0: Oh, my gosh. Are you serious right now?
2: Well, you know,
4: they're on the west side.
2: Is that where they are?
4: I don't know.
2: I'm joking. I don't know.
3: That sounds more like a freaking pathology
4: to me.
3: Here's
4: the question, though. Maybe she's not saying that you have to go 7 or 9 times, but she needs to go 7 or 9 times.
1: Is that accurate, Lisa?
0: 7 to 9 times with a partner. Not on my own.
4: Right, but I'm saying as far as finishing, he doesn't need to come to the party 7 or... Like, you could have 3 climaxes and 1 1-hour session, and does that count as 3 times towards the 7?
0: I guess it depends on the situation, honestly. I mean, maybe. I just know it wasn't super satisfying for me.
4: Okay.
0: So, like I said, it was okay, but not something I'd want to go for again, because it just wasn't great for me. I'm sorry. You're a nice guy. I don't know what to tell you, but just not enough.
1: I'm just curious, ladies, is Lisa's libido, is that about normal? Like, is that...
4: I would say no.
1: You know anyone who has that
4: not
1: kind of
4: thirst? Of all my girlfriends, like, maybe when you first start having sex and you're younger and you want it all the time.
1: Can we ask how old you are?
0: I prefer not to say.
4: Okay.
1: Fair enough.
4: Yeah.
1: Can I ask if you're on hormone replacement therapy?
2: Oh, testosterone. Yeah, there you go.
0: Absolutely not. No.
4: That's what I was going to say. Some people get really horny later in life because they start...
1: taking the hormones.
4: Or they start, like, exploring those kinds of options.
1: Right.
4: Yes. And so maybe they're never satisfied. Wow. I don't know.
1: Okay.
3: I know. Well, she was going on with her text about how she could never find the right guy. There may be a reason. She's got some kind of pathology going on. I'd see a shrink if I was you.
1: Wow.
0: Well, thanks for the advice, but I won't be taking that.
4: Wow, girl. Good luck. Keep in touch.
1: Hey, yeah.
0: Thanks, guys.
1: No, best of luck. Well, I don't know. Will she need it? I mean,
4: I don't know. Maybe. Yeah. Having somebody keep up, maybe.
3: She's going to need to rent a jackhammer.
2: Come on now. I mean, I find you both to be incredibly impressive. And so hope you find exactly what it is you are looking for and can meet your needs.
0: Me too. I'm still looking.
1: Well, thank you for coming on Second Date Update and making us all feel inadequate.
4: Don't get any ideas.
1: 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But right now, let's check in with Denise Johnson. 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
5: You still have slow traffic right now, southbound 75 through the Lachlan split, north 75 from Mitchell on up to town. You're also slow if you're heading out southbound on 71 on and off between 275 on down to the lateral. North 71, 75 is a slow go from Turfway as you're heading towards the river, and northbound 471, you're still on and off your brakes from Memorial into downtown. 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I'm Denise Johnson. That's your traffic.
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1: Yeah, we just kind of thought your loyalty deserves a little more than a simple thank you text. 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T-Y. T-H-X.
2: We love you. We're a family here.
1: We do love you. 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
2: Experiences that you will never forget.
1: Yep. And shout out to Jill Blackburn from Addison for being a huge fan of the Jeff and Jen Morning Show. She's been listening to Q102 for a long time. She's an optometrist technician at Dr. Kenkel and Associates. And she loves, I mean, obviously she loves listening to Jeff and Jen every morning. I'm sorry Jen's not here, but she said, I feel like I especially have a connection to Jen with hearing her stories about Jacob and, you know, with him when he was little, being gluten-free. She said, my daughter and I have celiac, so we're gluten-free as well. That was a point of relation there that she pointed out. 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
2: Oh, my goodness.
1: 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Coming up, your shot at $1,000 with the 1K letter of the day. We'll do that in less than a minute.
3: You still have slow traffic right now, southbound 75 through the Lachlan split, north 75 from Mitchell on up to town. You're also slow if you're heading out southbound on 71 on and off between 275 on down to the lateral. North 71, 75 is a slow go from Turfway as you're heading towards the river, and northbound 471, you're still on and off your brakes from Memorial into downtown. 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I'm Denise Johnson. That's your traffic.
2: Q.
0: 26 letters.
2: A.
0: B. C. $1,000. 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
1: All right, the way it works is we give you a letter of the alphabet. 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
4: 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Good luck.
1: All right.

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2: Gabriella.
3: Gabrielle.
4: Hello.
2: Oh, Gabrielle.
3: Yes, Gabrielle.
2: Oh, sorry.
3: He got it confused because after I got your name, Gabrielle, I started singing the Cat's Eye. Like, back off of my fella, Gabriella, and I was like, that's not her name. But then I knew he was going to, like, Ron Burgundy me, so I shouldn't
2: totally
3: have said anything.
2: No, I'm glad you did. I was going to ask you, has anyone ever told you to back off their fella? Have you ever been in a situation where yet another woman say, you need to back off, lady. You can have anybody you want. Not my guy.
4: No.
2: Because you would never do that.
3: And also, her name's Gabrielle.
2: I know.
3: Yes. Gabriella is the one you got to worry about.
2: Right.
4: Right.
2: She's the troublemaker.
3: Yes.
2: Have you ever heard that song that Fritchie's talking about?
4: I have, yes.
3: By Cat's Eye. Yeah. We play it here at the Q. Or we did. Maybe last year.
2: Well, we may have to make that the banger after we get off the phone with Gabrielle.
3: Oh, yeah. After you win your $1,000, we'll play
2: right
3: that in your kind
2: yes
3: of honor.
2: Yeah. So I'm going to open up your envelope. We're going to see what your letter is. And if you can list 10 items that begin with that letter, you will win $1,000. So here's your letter. You got the letter. Get the letter F.
3: Ooh.
5: Nice.
2: As in free.
5: You also get a bonus.
4: Free F. Okay.
2: Yes. And the bonus is you get one free pass.
3: Wow.
5: So you only need 9 to win the grand.
3: Oh, my gosh. Yes. F and one free pass?
2: Yes. So if you can respond with 9 items in 30 seconds that begin with that letter F, you will win $1,000.
3: Oh, my goodness. Do you think you can get this done, Gabrielle?
4: I hope so. I really do.
2: Okay. Yes. We've got 30 seconds on the clock. I will not start the timer until Fritch finishes asking the first question.
3: Or Tim.
5: It's me today, but it's Tim. All good. Yep. Letter F. Sorry. Gabrielle, here we go.
2: Okay, we got Gabriella. We got Fritch.
3: Jeff is not here, actually.
2: I'm so good with names.
3: You know who's not present on the Jeff and Jen show today? That would be Jeff.
5: F is also for focus.
2: Who needs focus?
3: Are you sure it's not Thursday?
2: What's that?
5: All right, Gabrielle, we're here. We're ready.
2: 24 years in this band.
3: It's only going to get worse, dude.
2: It's only going to get worse.
3: I'm so happy. Sorry, I'm here for it.
2: We're focusing.
5: All right, Gabrielle, letter F. Give me a reason to call 911.
4: Fire.
5: Something yellow.
4: Ford.
5: A TV show.
4: Pass.
5: A cocktail.
4: Oh, pass.
5: Something with tires.
4: Ford, pass.
5: A meet.
4: Frankfurter.
5: A summer activity.
4: Frolicking.
5: A place in Europe.
4: France.
5: A bad habit.
4: Fingernail biting.
5: An occupation.
2: Oh, you're so good.
3: We had to get you in the zone. Oh, my gosh. You could have really done this.
2: Cocktail, I went with Fireball.
3: Fireball. Yeah. Me too. Meat, I was thinking ferret. And somebody has to eat it.
2: The other thing, would you say tire?
5: Something with tires.
2: I went with a Fiat.
3: Fiat. Oh, Ferrari.
5: My dad worked on the line and built Fieros for a number of years.
2: Pontiac Fiero, man.
3: Yeah,
2: fire was great. Ford was great. What was question number 3?
5: A TV show.
2: I got hung up on that.
3: Frankenstein.
2: Friends, damn it.
3: Frankenstein.
4: Oh, Friends, yes.
2: Yeah, that would have worked. Let's see. Frankfurter was good. I went with flank steak on that one.
3: Yeah. That was good.
2: Let's see. Number 7. What was the question for 7?
5: Summer activity.
2: Oh, yeah. Frolicking.
3: She said frolicking. That was good.
2: Yeah, that was really good.
5: Place in Europe. France
2: was great. Fingernail biting. That was fantastic.
3: Yeah, I was thinking farting.
2: Okay, so I counted 1, 2.
3: She had what, three pass, so.
2: Right, 4, 5, 6. So you had 6 out of 9 in this case.
4: Okay.
2: Not bad.
5: Not bad at all, Gabrielle.
4: Well, I'm excited to frolic today, though. It's going to be beautiful outside.
2: Yeah, enjoy it out there.
3: Yes.
2: And have a good one. We'll talk to you sooner than later, hopefully.
3: Bye.
4: Thanks.
2: All right, take it
4: easy.
2: Bye.
5: Yesterday, it was beautiful. I went down, walked along the river.
2: Oh,
3: the dogs.
5: No frolicking, though.
2: No.

0: age where everybody I know is getting married. People, let me ask you a question. Why do people keep getting married? You know what I mean? Isn't anybody looking at the stats? What's it like? 3 out of 4 marriages go right down the drain now? People, if you were going skydiving and they told you 3 out of 4 parachutes weren't going to open, you'd be like, yo, forget it. I'm not going. I don't like those odds. I got a 75% chance of splatting on the ground. I'm not doing it. But there's something about getting married. People just have to do it, right? They're just like, is this the line to lose half my stuff? Awesome. This is going to be great. I don't get it. It's like this herd mentality. How many buffalo can you watch go over the cliff and you're still like, well, maybe I can fly.
1: Now, more of the Jeff and Jen Morning Show. 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
2: As comedian Bill Burr, which is timely considering we're officially in wedding season now, and wasn't that long ago, a couple months back, there was a big article in the New York Times about why marriage for so many is less appealing than ever. And it doesn't matter. It's not just Gen Zers. It's not just millennials. It's like from Gen Z to Gen X. We're seeing growing decisions to skip it all together.
3: Ooh.
2: Foregoing marriage is becoming even more common.
3: What are they saying? Why?
2: It says there's a growing number of U.S. singles. As of 2023, the last data available from the Pew Research Center, there are about 111 million single adults ages 18 and up in the U.S. That's a sizable increase, because if you go back to 1990, it was 70 million singles in the U.S. And now we're at 111 million singles in the U.S.
3: Dang, it almost doubled.
2: So there's a consensus amongst researchers that after years of a steady decline in marriage rates, the institution has lost its luster for many. Let's see why. They think that a slight rise in the overall, what am I trying to say here? It says for some, here it is. Cohabitation is close enough for some. A lot of couples who live together felt that they were married already and didn't see a reason to bother with the legality.
3: I feel that way. I'm not married, but I'm partnered, and we've been together for, I don't know, 11 years.
2: Right.
3: We have a 9-year-old, a dog, a house, the wills.
2: Cited the example of a 41-year-old woman who owns a home with her partner in Morrison, Colorado. And although they have no plans to marry or even get engaged, they do have a sort of prenuptial agreement just so the legalese is in order. Because Colorado is a common law state. So in the eyes of a Colorado judge, one could argue that even though they're not legally married, they're married in the eyes of the law, because the prenup secures assets for each of them in the event of a split.
3: Oh, wow. So they kind of went into the how long into the relationship did they get that? Does it say?
2: Well, she had a divorce in 2022, and the woman works in finance, so I guess she's making a pretty good living. And after that experience, she's like, I'm not in any hurry to do that again.
3: That makes sense.
2: A lot of women say they would be open to marriage, but they're disappointed by the prospects. A lot of single straight women who were brought up believing in the milestones of marriage and raising a family would arrive as punctually as the phone bill. But as millennials, we got to the age where we were promised all these things would happen, and they never did.
3: Facts.
2: And so we're starting to see a future where it's harder to achieve the American dream, and the prospect.

0: prospects out there are thin.
1: Do guys feel like, I mean, I know that women sometimes feel like they, you know, it feels like when you're growing up as a young girl, you often think about your wedding day or dream about your wedding day and you say, I'm going to do this or get married there or wear this or the colors.
2: I didn't think of that ever once.
1: But do guys ever feel the pressure to get married like women do?
0: No.
1: Never in your life?
0: Less. I mean, there may be some men out there. I got it from my mom because she was very traditional, very conservative.
2: That's what I was going to say, too, is like if you look back at like what the history of marriage is, it was initially like my daughter's going to marry your daughter and we're going to get that piece of property over there.
1: Yeah.
0: Yeah.
2: And then it became like a religious thing. Mm-hmm. And now here we are living in a world where religion is maybe not as popular as it was 100 years ago. It
0: says here a lot of the women that she in particular is connected with have been dating unsuccessfully for years. She said it's punishing out there. I mean, just listen to Second Date Update. And she said, you know, when you add to that, because of the cultural biases that have put the onus on women to mold themselves into the perfect partners, she says, we worked on ourselves throughout our lives to become the desirable partners we were told to become. But the feeling is a lot of the men out there did not rise along with us. They've stagnated. There are imbalances in domestic labor responsibilities, emotional labor responsibilities, and running a household. So she said, you know, if you're marrying a man you're settling for, I just don't see a lot of relationship longevity.
2: A lot of truth to that.
1: Yeah. I know. And I feel like also because, and this is just my personal opinion, but that first statement that you said, it's like, I feel like I am married in all of the ways minus the ceremony and this.
2: And the tax bracket.
1: And the certificate.
2: Yeah.
1: You know?
0: Right.
1: I do feel that way. And sometimes I will even call Scott people will be like, oh, your husband. I'm like, yeah. Or your wife. Yeah. Mm-hmm. You know,
2: I always just say Fritch's man.
1: Yeah. Like, why correct him? The only time I really struggle with the husband thing is when I go to try to buy a card and there are almost zero cards that say anything about just being a partner. You know,
2: or if it is, it's got two guys or two ladies on it, which is not exactly what you're trying to do.
1: Like I was buying Father's Day cards the other day and I got one for my dad and then I got one, you know, whatever. And then Scott's was like, husband, you blah, blah, blah. And you, we know what I do is I just mark it out and I write Scott.
0: Yeah. That's funny. So, yeah, I don't know where it's going to go. They were talking about like the next generation with Gen Z. And Gen Zers are deeply uncertain. Those born between 1997 and 2012 generally tend to be risk averse. Studies demonstrate that we're getting our driver's licenses later in life and that we as Gen Zers are not engaging in risky behaviors as much as our predecessors. So I believe that this aversion to risk will seep into Gen Z delaying or outright avoiding saying I do.
2: I wonder what it looks like in Europe because they are way less religious than we are. Mm-hmm. Are the numbers similar there? Are they in one direction or the other? I don't know. I'd be intrigued to see.
0: I mean, my guess would be it's probably the same. I mean, economics are a factor as well. Mm-hmm. And, you know, I feel like with a lot of Gen Zers, like, leaving some of, you know, where they grew up. Mm-hmm. There's the big brain drain. They're moving away to major cities. They're moving away, sort of abandoning the family unit that encourages the tradition of getting married and raising a family. Let's see. There's also a faction of Gen Z that anticipate marriage for the stability. So it's not that they don't want to. They just don't see the economics adding up in such a way that it'll be possible.
1: I wonder too.
0: Plus, they're not connecting. Like, no one's talking to each other. So, how do you form a relationship when you're
1: not connecting?
0: When you'd rather be in front of a screen.
1: I also wonder too, what will the weddings be like for the people that do decide to get married because they do care about economics and all, not that you don't, you know what I mean? But like, it feels like traditionally.
2: Who just got married the other day that we reported on, that they didn't do anything.
1: Dua Lipa. Yeah. Traditionally, we've always heard, you know, like millennials and like these big extravagant weddings or destination weddings or these things that were happening.
0: Right.
1: And now it seems like Gen Z, it's like, will they just run, you know, to the person that gets ordained and then boom, they're married, or will they have a bigger wedding?
0: Well, they got to move out of their parents' house first.
2: Well, it's a lot of look at me too, right? So like some people are like, look at me, look at this. We got all these things. Everybody look at us.
1: Yeah.
2: And then maybe there's this new generation that maybe doesn't care. Yeah. I don't care what Aunt Julie thinks.
0: Yeah.
2: You know,
1: we're just going to, list is going to be small.
2: We're going to go get married. And side note, I just said that was just a generic name. I have an Aunt Julie. I'm not talking about you. I just picked a generic name. Aunt Sylvia.
1: Freudian slip.
0: Aunt Polly. It says, among the major concerns for both men and women, money is a big factor. It's taking a lot longer for people to settle into financial independence and move out of their parents' house.
1: It'll be interesting to see generationally how this happens too, because my daughter, who is the next generation, which is Gen Alpha, I feel like they do care more about relationships. Even in like third grade, you know, they'll be like, Tim has a girlfriend, or Jeff is, you know, it's one of those
0: things. They crave connection.
1: They do crave connection. It's like they have a new best friend every day. They're constantly wanting to know like what's going on with the other friend groups. They have a close friend, but then they also kind of say that everybody's their close friend.
0: Well, one thing is kind of encouraging in that when they poll young people, marriage is still highly regarded. And the theory is that we still value marriage. We just want to wait until we're really set. We just want to make sure we have all the right resources in place before we begin. And obviously you want to find the right partner.
1: Yeah.
0: But there are many who would argue that's part of marriage. It's like starting with nothing and building something, like challenging you to be doing it together.
1: Yes, for like, sure.
0: You're never going to have the perfect setup.
1: There's no such
0: where
1: thing.
0: Marriage is just like this easy road, you know, like that's part of it. It's the challenges. It's the struggles. That
1: it's
0: make
1: the
0: it
1: growing
0: great.
1: Together. It's the being broke. It's the all the things.
0: Like you're never going to get to a point where you're set. There's always going to be that next level. Like, well, if I could just.
1: Yes.
0: We don't have enough for a house. We don't have enough to raise a family.
1: Mm-hmm. It's kind of
0: that's part of the struggle.
1: Yeah. But it's also kind of like trying the perfect time to start a diet. It's like, I can't do that because the weekend's coming up and then I have that wedding and then I'm going on vacation and then it's great. You know, it's like, it's trying to find the right time to do it. You just got to do it.
0: All right. We're going to take a quick break. We got a handful of other stuff to get you caught up on as well this morning, including why Tom Holland is saying he'll never be a guest on SNL, among other things. First, last look at traffic, unless something breaks between now and this afternoon. Denise Johnson, what do we have?
3: You got an accident northbound on 275. It's right around 50 there, Milford Parkway. You've got the two left lanes blocked. Right now, traffic is backed up to close to 125. You're also slow on up to right around 28. So keep that in mind as far as heading in that direction. Northbound on 471 is slow now from Southgate to the river. North 71, 75 from 275 into downtown. You still have delays eastbound on the lateral from just around Reading, continuing over to 71 due to an accident there. I'm hoping my boss Patty didn't get caught in that one. Southbound 75, you are slow through the Lachlan split. 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Ride Metro and get the guaranteed lowest fare. Learn more at go-metro/fare-update. I'm Denise Johnson. That's your traffic.
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0: up, more Jeff and Jen.
1: So, actor Tom Holland will not host SNL. And he's been asked a number of times, and he turns him down every time. And he was talking about why. He was on Amy Poehler's Good Hang podcast. And he explained the reason why he's turned down every opportunity to host SNL.
2: And the truth is that I'm actually just really scared at the prospect of, I love the show. Yeah. And I love the idea of having fun and making a fool of yourself in such a fun, creative way. It's just that thing of the cue cards.
3: You have to remember, there have been people that have hosted that have been fully on drugs.
2: Yeah, that is true.
1: Well, that's true too. But no, he
4: doesn't. How you do it.
1: A lot of SNL is scripted on cue cards because it's live and they don't have time to memorize these scripts. So they put the lines on cue cards off camera for the actors to see, for the players to see. But Tom Holland revealed that he has dyslexia.
3: Oh.
1: And dyslexia can affect you in a lot of different ways. I'm diagnosed with dyslexia too.
3: Mm-hmm.
1: And, you know, I'm able to get by when it comes to reading to a point. You've heard me Ron Burgundy more than one thing, and that's part of it, is that, you know, sometimes like you read everything word for word for word, regardless of whether it's right or not.
3: Yes.
1: Mm-hmm. Or you read, but you lack comprehension, or you see letters differently.
3: Or you just read and you
1: keep
3: going.
1: Or you learn differently.
3: Yeah.
1: Right. But I guess in his case, dyslexia is just part of it. He says, I'm heavily dyslexic, which is one of the reasons, like, just reading those cue cards and reading aloud, period, creates this mental block that causes him to freeze. And he says, you know, I love the fact that they've asked me to do it. It's just the thing with the cue cards.
4: Yeah, I get it.
1: But at the same time, like, you figure an actor like that could probably, like, what if we write out an outline and we sort of, like, improv it?
3: Or maybe practice more. You think it would help him if he...
1: Yeah, maybe.
3: Like, say he's supposed to be there this
1: Saturday.
3: We'll
1: have the lines on the cue cards per usual.
3: Yeah.
1: I don't know if they'll be helpful, but if in a pinch...
3: You need it.
1: Yeah.
3: Or maybe they record some of the skits and then he practices for the typical, like, 2 weeks instead of the typical 1 week.
1: Right.
3: Give him a little extra time.
1: I mean, it's tight when you only got a week.
3: Yeah.
1: So that's, I get the challenge.
3: Also, I think the challenge with that is, like, don't they not really know what skits they're going to do until Saturday morning? Because they do, like, the dress rehearsal, and if it doesn't work well, they scrap it and go with something else.
4: Yeah, they have multiple ready to go.
1: Yeah.
3: So maybe that's part of the challenge is he has to, he won't really know what they're doing.
1: And some of those punchlines, like, they do need to be word perfect.
3: Yeah.
4: Mm-hmm.
3: Well, because I saw Nate Bargatze was talking about his colonial.
4: That one was hilarious.
3: Skit.
1: Oh, my God.
3: And he said that, you know, when they came up with the idea and they did the table read, he was like, you know, it totally bombed at the table read. And they were saying, we're not doing this. This is not good. It's not funny. But when they went to the dress rehearsal and
1: it killed,
3: and he got to pace the jokes out.
1: Yeah.
3: That's when it was like, okay, this is hilarious.
1: This works after
3: and
1: all.
3: That's where they went with it.
1: Right. Yeah, so I sympathize with the guy because I have my own challenges back here as well. We just displayed one related to focus. Sometimes that's it. But yeah, I mean, it's all different things. Some math is another one.
3: Yeah, that's hard.
1: Yeah. But, you know, there are ways, like, I was fortunate to go to a summer school that kind of like taught us the study skills to kind of work around it. You know, ways to kind of figure out, okay, this is a challenge, so how do I get around it? And a lot of them was like, kind of like what brain balance does in a way.
3: Yeah.
1: Like eye focusing exercises, reading comprehension.
3: Yeah, they start reteaching you how to do things that you have
1: in a different way.
3: Yes.
1: Note taking, things like that.
3: I'm excited. Penelope's getting ready to start Brain Balance at the end of June.
1: Yeah.
3: Well, I'd say she has challenges with eye movement.
1: Yeah.
3: When she reads, she's very much a jumper. she'll read like the first few words and then she'll jump down to the bottom and then come back up to the top. And so, you know, with Sherry and everyone there, we went through all of the testing and she's like, oh, she's all over the place. So we're going to go on a little vacation. And when we come back from vacation, she's going to start the brain balance program.
1: I find myself constantly having to reread things.
3: Yeah. You can go as an adult. I mean, you can. This isn't necessarily just for kids. I mean, maybe.
1: Right, but like it's like if I'm reading something on the air, it's you've seen me on more than one occasion read something that I wasn't really comprehending.
3: Yeah, and then you have to kind of read it again.
1: Yeah, so, especially if it was written wrong or if there was a typo in it. Mm-hmm. I'm very much like Ron Burgundy in the way that in order for me to stay focused, I'm literally reading it word for word for word, sometimes missing the context, and comprehension is always a challenge. But when I'm reading to myself, that's why I have to reread that paragraph because I missed the point of the story or the point of the paragraph.
3: Well, because your eyes keep going, but your brain is not understanding what you just read.
1: Right.
3: Essentially, right?
1: Yeah. Sometimes it seems like a jumble of words that I have to go back and sort of sort out. And it takes me a little bit. Yeah. I don't know how I wound up in this job, honestly. It is kind of a miracle.
3: It's a dream. You
1: really
3: wanted to be here.
1: Yeah, I
3: and
1: did.
3: And you made it happen.
1: I didn't think there'd be so much reading involved.
4: All the other things.
1: Turns out I'm going to have to use this after all.
3: That's all we do is read.
1: Yeah. How did I wind up here? My English teacher just shaking her head like, oh, I tried.
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1: 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So we want to send you to the biggest shows of the summer. 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So we acknowledge Mary Webb of Batavia. She's a repo skip agent, the U.S. Bank, and loves Taylor Swift, Bruno Mars, Olivia Rodrigo, Somber. A lot of shows coming to town. She said, sure. Her husband and her, they used to go to concerts all the time when they were younger and dating, and it was just amazing to see all the artists in concerts. So this would be a great opportunity for her to see concerts again, bring back some memories, and create new ones. 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Mary is the traditional spelling, M-A-R-Y. Mary from Batavia, thank you for listening to Q102. 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

0: Sometimes the first date seals your fate. 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
1: When are we going on our second date? You said you'd call me. How long should I wait?
2: Emily is in need of a second date update this morning, and she came to the right place. Hi, yes. Emily.
3: Hi, guys. Yeah, I'm really hoping you can help me out here.
2: We're certainly going to try. Why don't you tell us how you met Parker and how the first date went? We'll go from there.
3: Okay, yeah, sounds good. Well, we went out, and I really liked him, and I thought we had some like serious chemistry and potential, and now I can't get a hold of him. It's like weird. I have no idea why. I mean, we met on Tinder, decided to meet for drinks to see where it went, and it went great. So, I'm not really sure why I'm not hearing from him and why I can't get a hold of him. Because, like, after a few drinks, we went and grabbed something to eat, and it kept going. Just great conversation and lots of laughs and... So after a couple of hours, we decided to go back to his place, and I was there for a few hours, and then I went home to feed my cat. And
2: is that what you told him?
3: Yeah, I mean it's actually true.
2: I gotta go home and feed my cat.
3: Yeah, no, I'm not big on sleeping at somebody's house that I don't know like really well. I'm not a great sleeper, and I need my own like mattress and pillows. So I left, but. I did tell him that I'd really like to see him again, and he was like, yeah, that'd be great. And so after a couple of days of not hearing from him, I texted him a couple times and called once and nothing back. And I don't know. I really did think that we had, you know, some serious connection, and it was a lot of fun. So,
2: well, until you said I got to leave to feed my cat in the dark of night.
4: Is that a mood killer?
3: I
2: leave food out for my cat, so I don't have to go rushing back home, but that's just us.
5: Well, not some cats does like that. The wet food, you know. Yeah. Big and eats four
3: way,
5: times a day.
3: Not a reason to be like peace person, you know. I don't know. So I'm crazy bummed about it, and I'm hoping he'll make up for it.
2: I mean, I get that thing about you're wanting to sleep in your own space. And sometimes it's weird sleeping at someone else's place, but he may have taken that as a sign, like, all right, well, she doesn't.
4: Like you snuck out in the middle of the night kind of thing.
2: Well, I'm just thinking, okay, so obviously she's not comfortable here. Maybe that's, or maybe she's not comfortable with me, or maybe I didn't perform to her liking and he just took it as a blow off, even if you didn't intend it that way.
3: I hope not. And that was definitely not my intention. So hopefully we can find out the truth.
2: Yeah, one way or another, for sure. Why don't we take a break? When we come back, we'll call Parker and see how he took it. Or maybe there's something else going on entirely. He could just be busy. That has happened. And we'll find out for sure. Second date update continues next with Jeff and Jen, Cincinnati's Q102.

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1: When are we going on our second date?
2: So Emily met Parker on Tinder, and they kind of eased their way into it with just drinks. And as these things often go, it can sometimes lead to dinner. And between the conversation and the laughs and the chemistry, she saw some real potential there. So they end up going back to his place that night. But she didn't stay the whole night because she had to go home and feed her cat.
3: No, believe me, I rush home from work every day so Biggin can have his second meal.
4: Well, if you're not feeding
2: him. You got a special case there.
5: He might start eating one of the other ones.
4: Well, that's what I was going to say. Like, if you don't feed him, he might eat you, Jen. You got a bunch of lions and sables and lynxes just running around that place.
5: Somebody had to say it, right?
2: I know. I had to go feed him a chicken leg.
4: She's selling these cats to drug dealers on the side.
5: That is kind of a weird, now that you think about it, kind of a weird reason to leave the house. Like, you just feel like the cat should be okay.
2: Yeah, I mean, we've left our cat for the weekend, and he's fine.
5: Yeah, you know,
2: he's
5: just got, put out a bunch
2: of
5: food.
2: Water and food, yeah. So it's not surprising to me that he's not calling you back, because I might have taken that as a blow-off, but there could be a completely different reason here for Parker. If there's any reason at all, sometimes they just get busy, right?
4: Yeah.
2: So if you're ready, Emily, we're going to call Parker and see what's going on.
6: Okay, yeah, that sounds great. Thank you.
2: Hopefully gets you a second date.

0: is this Parker?
1: Yeah, who is this?
0: Hey, Parker, it's Jeff and Jen at Q102 Radio.
2: Hi, Parker.
0: How are you, man?
1: Good. Really? Are you guys kidding around? Are you serious right now?
0: Yeah, Fritch and Tim are here, too.
3: Good morning.
2: Hello.
1: How's it going?
0: It's going pretty good. You got a few minutes?
1: Yeah, did I, like, win something? Or something, like, what's going on here?
0: Well, we spoke to a friend of yours who sounds very nice. Her name is Emily. You had dinner with her recently, drinks and dinner with her recently, and she spoke very highly of you. I think she would like to see you again. Now, I don't know if you're aware, but she's tried to reach out, unless she's got the wrong number, and there's been no response back from you. Not to be a pest, but she's enlisted our services to see if maybe this is an intentional blow off, or have you just had a lot going on?
1: I'm not that busy. I definitely am not getting back to her for a specific reason. So,
0: is it because she left to go feed her cat?
1: I wish it was that. But no, it's definitely something else. I don't know what she told you, but we were having a great time. Things were going really well. Dinner, drinks, the whole, nine yards. And we ended up back at my place, and things progressed, and we were having a good time, and we were in the middle of everything, and she definitely called me the wrong name.
2: Oh, and, well, that happens.
0: Yeah, I it does happen. That's
2: I think one of my favorites.
0: That's not that uncommon on the first interlude. Yeah.
2: and I one of my favorite scenes from a movie is it was Bull Durham. She's sleeping with the one guy. She calls out the other guy's name, and then she says, he says, "You just called me that," and she said, Would you rather me be sleeping with him and calling out your name, or sleeping with you and calling out his name?
4: Oh,
0: nice recovery.
2: And yeah. It worked. It totally
4: worked.
2: He's
4: like, I don't care.
3: They both finished. Yeah.
0: Okay.
2: He got over it. Yep. Oh, all right. Good point.
4: Did she keep calling you by the wrong name, or was it just once?
2: It was just the one time, but then at the end of the movie, she ended up with the other guy.
1: Yeah. If she would have just did it once, it would have been forgivable. I mean, like you said, stuff happens. We just met. But she definitely said it again. Oh, my God, Brad, this is so good. And I was like, my name's Parker.
0: Yeah, it's not even close.
1: And she acknowledged it. She goes, oh, yeah, Brad's tomorrow night.
2: Oh,
0: no, she did not.
4: Girl, you are in trouble.
1: And she did it, like, without even winking. Like, it was totally just seamless. She didn't even miss a beat with it. Didn't apologize for it, nothing. She just kept going.
2: And I wonder if she didn't realize she said it out loud.
0: Emily?
5: Oh, my gosh. I really don't remember that at all.
1: Oh, yeah. 100% you said that.
4: Trouble. That's trouble.
2: Well, was there a date the next night with some guy named Brad?
3: Yeah, how was Brad? What did you guys do? Did you leave to feed the cat?
5: It didn't go great. It's not somebody I want to continue to date, but that's not why I'm here. Oh my God, I can't believe I did that. I'm really sorry. I had no idea, and I had more to drink than I usually do, and it was late, and I was kind of tired, and it just slipped out. I'm sure I'm so sorry.
1: Like, you're not even going to deny the thing about Brad? Like, did you sleep with him too? I mean, what was that whole situation?
5: Oh, wow, okay. Slut shaming me much? Well, frankly, it's none of your business. We went out on one date, and we weren't anywhere close to having, like, the exclusivity conversation. I'm allowed to date who I want to date, and I didn't mean to mix up names. I obviously was a little more tipsy than I thought.
1: So how many guys are you sleeping with at the same time? Like, 2, 3, 7? What's your number here?
5: Whoa, okay, out of line. and this is a little unfortunate because now I'm really no longer interested as you slut-shame me.
1: Oh, that turned pretty quick. You're the one who had Jeff and Jen call me, but whatever.
5: Yeah, because I needed answers. You were a little baby and you actually couldn't tell me what was going on.
1: You were screaming somebody else's name while we were hooking up. You wanted, and I just met you. You wanted me to, like, call you on the carpet right there?
5: Just an answer would be fine. If that was the reason, just tell me.
0: I could have gotten past the name thing. I would have been just like, it's Jeff? Oh, yeah, Jeff.
4: Yeah. But then everyone wanted to be.
0: Yeah, sorry, Jeff. But then when she's like, oh, yeah, Brad's tomorrow night, I'd be like, all right, now come on.
1: Thank you.
5: Yeah,
1: thank
5: and I'm you. Here to apologize, but obviously you don't realize that I'm a human being and I make mistakes. And also, you're a little baby. You can't even, like, acknowledge something that you are felt shitty about and tell me. Yeah, no.
0: For what it's worth, Parker, you were the one she wanted to revisit, not Brad.
2: That's true.
4: Jeff.
3: That we know of.
4: Trying to save this.
0: Always.
5: Yeah, well, that's exactly how I felt, but now I'm feeling otherwise.
0: Hey.
2: All right. Well, darn.
0: Yeah. Okay. Well, Parker, I appreciate you taking the call.
1: Yeah. Yeah.
0: That sucks. I'm sorry, man.
1: All good here. I made peace with the fact, you know. She's the one that's got a stomach that, you know, she's not going to get a second date with, what did she call me, a baby? So that's on her. So whatever.
5: Okay. Yeah, whatever.
0: And Emily, we do appreciate you putting yourself out there. I'll give you that.
5: Yeah, obviously I got to be a little careful with how much I drink.
2: Yeah, that's a good idea.
0: We all do, girl.
2: Yep.
0: Best of luck to you both.
5: Thank you.
4: Cue.
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0: Need your love. How do you like your eggs?
1: I'm sorry.
0: What was that you were saying?
2: Eggs? How do you like?
3: It is National Egg Day.
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7: 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There's deviled eggs.
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11: Showtime! I can eat easily 3, 4, 5, 6 eggs a day if...
12: Whoa.
11: If the world would allow me dropping dead of cholesterol overload or whatever.
12: Or if you were yourself on a private island so that nobody had to smell you for 48 hours.
11: Oh, my God. I love eggs so much.
12: I do, too. You know what's funny? I saw a meme one time that was like, life is too short to only have deviled eggs on Easter.
11: Oh, yeah.
12: And that is a fact, dude. We don't make them quite enough. And there's so many variations.
13: And always, you look in the fridge and there's like, oh, those eggs are a day past the date. Time to boil them.
12: Yeah.
13: Time to do something with them.
12: And it's so easy. We just do basic mayonnaise, mustard, relish, paprika.
13: A little vinegar in there.
12: Maybe.
13: A little extra.
12: Yeah.
11: I'll take them almost any way I can get them.
12: Totally agree. You know what else? It's National Chicken Salad Day as well.
11: Oh, God, I love chicken salad.
12: I know. Too. And listen, I'm doing a little content research over here. And on the Q102 Facebook page, I wrote, Happy National Chicken Salad Day. Who has the best chicken salad? And there are over 100 comments of different chicken salads to try.
13: I would have said Carl's Deli, but they've changed the recipe. It's still very good, but it's not what it used to be.
12: I've never even heard of some of these. The curbside scoop. Never heard of that.
13: You know what my secret recipe is? My secret ingredient for making amazing chicken salad?
12: What is it?
13: Pickle juice.
12: Oh, yeah, that's good.
13: You could do dill, or you could do like bread and butter, like a sweet.
12: Yeah.
13: Like sweet relish kind of.
12: Yes. It's so versatile, the chicken salad.
11: What you can do there. Okay, so there's two items that I could have every day. Eggs and chicken salad.
12: You know who has really good chicken salad?
13: Chicken salad chick. We miss you, Jen.
12: No, Jen's conversation would have been like, you know where I go for chicken salad? The Asian buffet. They have the best chicken salad.
13: Chicken salad chick does have good stuff.
12: They do. And they change up the menu, which I also enjoy.
11: They do. All right, we're going to take a quick break. We got some good news stories to share with you this morning that should put a smile on your face as you head off into your day. And I'm just going to make a list of foods that I could literally have every day of my life.
13: We're talking about food again.
11: Eggs, chicken salad, pizza, pasta. Oh, God, fried chicken. Yeah.
12: What else? Ice cream.
11: Ice cream. Yeah, ice cream. All right, quick break. We'll be back.
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13: 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Join us Friday morning at our next Rush Hour Road Trip. 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

0: Okay. So we like to end the show on a high note. And with that, we have some good news stories to share with you this morning that should put a smile on your face as you head off into your Wednesday. And here we go. With that, we have some good news stories. We call it good news. Let's see. There was an orchestra performance of La La Land in Australia last weekend, but I guess during a break, the keyboardist was too sick to continue. So the conductor asked the audience, I mean, what do you do in a situation like that? Let's just take a shot in the dark and see if anyone here can sight read. And that's what he did. He says, is anyone in the audience an amazing sight reader?
1: Wow.
0: A 21-year-old student named Sterling Nassa raised his hand. And he said, okay, come on down. And they gave him the music, and he played out the rest of the show with the orchestra. Here is some audio how that went.
2: Anybody
0: down.
2: Like an amazing sight reader? You can sight read? Okay. You want to join us?

0: And he said after the experience, it gave him the confidence to pursue music professionally, which I'm kind of surprised he's not already a professional musician.
1: Seriously. Because
0: he has
1: incredible.
0: The skills.
1: Being able to read music is its own, like, incredible thing.
0: Yeah, that's crazy. Also this morning, it could be tough out there for anyone looking for a job or who's scared to leave their job in this economy, but there is good news for those in stable jobs. According to new research from the Conference Board, 69% of American workers are satisfied with their jobs overall. 69%. And that's good. In fact, it's the highest level since the organization began tracking job satisfaction in 1987. And job satisfaction has climbed steadily for 16 consecutive years since reaching a low of 43% in 2010 during the aftermath of the Great Recession. Now, it is worth noting that the satisfaction gains are concentrated among higher income workers, more specifically men and workers confident in AI's impact on their careers. But on the other hand, unfortunately, women, lower income workers, and workers lagging in AI adoption are more likely to report lower satisfaction. So there is still some work to be done. And finally this morning, a super patient, animal-loving police officer in Texas collected a deer fawn who had become trapped in a fence and then took the fawn to its mother nearby so in hopes that they could reunite, which is a tricky situation. Sometimes it's not always successful, but in this case, it worked. Here is the officer rescuing the fawn.
2: You got her head stuck in there. The mom runner.
3: Yeah, she's over there.
2: Yeah. How are you doing in this case?
3: I'm going to take it back over there and see if mom will take it. Yeah, I guess. I appreciate you guys helping. Come here, little buddy.
2: All right, let's take you to mama. You okay?
1: Aw. Yeah. That's so sweet.
0: It's funny, in the body cam video, the cop joked, like, hopefully your mom doesn't beat my ass. You know?
1: Come after me?
0: Well,
1: for sure.
0: Yeah. And in the caption, the department later said that the doe had approached his patrol car and then ran toward the fence, almost like she was flagging down that cop personally.
1: Oh, wow.
0: Isn't that wild?
1: That is pretty wild.
0: Yeah. So anyway, that's what's happening.
4: Hey, coming up next hour, I lost my notes, but we're going to talk about Lazarus lizards. They are on the move. We're going to talk about Joe Burrow and his love for tacos. And we are going to talk Off Campus. It's a show on Amazon Prime. If you're watching it, if you're not, we're going to discuss and fill
1: and
4: you
1: cocktails.
4: In. Oh, yeah, and cocktails. All that and more next hour. Me and Fritch right here in Q102. I hope you join us.
0: Okie doke. 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
1: Completely forgot yesterday the Lazarus lizard story. So
2: we'll
1: do that today.
2: We'll do it today, buddy.
1: We're going to talk the most summer popular cocktails that you're going to see around town. Also, we have a selling sunset update. We have a heated rivalry season 2 update. Speaking of that, we're going to talk about off campus.
2: Yes. And speaking,
1: if you know, you know.
2: And speaking of off campus, you might recognize this one from J-Lo.
3: J-Lo. Yeah, the side.

0: Cincinnati's Q102. It is time for E! News on the Hot List. And we just played On the Floor by Pitbull and Jennifer Lopez. And that's because that song is super trending right now for a fun reason.
1: On the Floor, one of my favorite club bangers of all time, having a resurgence.
2: I know.
1: Back on the charts. And you.
2: Back on the charts.
1: You didn't even know.
2: In a big way. It's crazy. No, Off Campus, which is this great little show that I've been watching that I love. All of a sudden, I'm watching the episode and I see, like, they were like, who gonna rock with Jenny? And she comes in with the green dress. I'm like, oh, it's me. And then all of a sudden, she's like, this is me. Now, it was insane. And all of a sudden, the next day, The song entered the charts again, like 15 years later.
3: It's a pretty silly. It's a cute,
0: I haven't watched
3: it's
0: it
3: a
0: yet.
3: Cute show.
0: I'm trying to wrap up EXO Kitty on Netflix, so I might.
3: I will say that it sort of reminds me of Heated Rivalry. There's a college hockey player and this love story. It's a little more predictable than Heated Rivalry,
0: but people are loving
3: but
0: it.
3: But it's cute, and I've watched. I'm probably 8 or 9 episodes.
0: Are there some
3: into
0: good
3: it.
0: Relation scenes? Not really.
3: Not as much as Heated Rivalry, okay. But there's enough to keep it juicy.
0: Well, and you were saying, Build You Up Buttercup was
3: Why
0: off.
3: Why don't you build me up Buttercup? But that's another one.
0: That's another trending song from
3: there.
0: That.
3: Yeah, so I don't know. It's been a fun watch.
0: Yeah, for sure. I'm going to give it a go. Speaking of Heated Rivalry, we are hearing that Heated Rivalry Season 2 is set to premiere in April of 2027.
3: So I guess they had the whatever the Canadian version of the Academy Awards is.
0: Oh, yeah.
3: Or the Emmys or their version of that. And
0: an award show.
3: It won like 16 different things.
0: Wow.
3: Which is the most any show has ever won in that award.
0: Category that, or yeah, what show or whatever. Show. Yeah. Oh, kinda wow. Cool. That's pretty cool.
3: All right. So next year.
0: Yes. April 2027. I was trying to remember, like, what did I just say? Yes, April 2027. All right, big news coming out of 60 Minutes. It does look like 60 Minutes correspondent Scott Pelley was fired from CBS after going off on his bosses during a meeting on Monday.
3: It's interesting because, you know, when you go to school for journalism, you are taught and you learn that, you know, if you're reporting the news, you are... you go right down the middle. You're not picking a side. You're just telling the facts.
0: Yes, you're supposed to just put the story out.
3: Here it is. You make your own decision, but here it is. And there's some new management, some new people kind of running things at CBS, and folks are leaving, whether they're leaving or getting fired because of that whole philosophy, because maybe they're being asked to take a side.
0: Yeah, so he was fired from 60 Minutes. Also, Anderson Cooper, he recently left 60 Minutes pretty much for the same reason. Now, everyone is wondering, where is this guy going to land? I guess he won't be able to go anywhere for a while because of all of the contract negotiations, but he's clearly under some sort of contract. Everyone also speculating that he will now be suing CBS. So we'll keep you posted on that. Speaking of getting fired, Mary from Selling Sunset. Now, we told you about this last week. Selling Sunset stars Mary, Emma, Chelsea, and Sandra are all out for season 10. But Mary is saying, hey, I wasn't fired.
4: I'm not fired, to make that clear. I'm very much still the vice president of the Oppenheim Group. I'm still very much a part of the Oppenheim Group and doing real estate and best friends with Jason. And nothing is going to change that. It's
3: good.
0: Yes.
3: She seemed like she had her bleep together in general.
0: Yes. And also, I like more of that like interview that I saw, too, where she was just basically like, I don't want to deal with the drama. They are really leaning into all of the drama and creating situations for shooting purposes.
3: Is she still with the hot French guy?
0: Oh, yeah, they're married. As far as I know, Romaine.
3: Yeah,
0: for sure.
3: Exactly.
0: But we are going to see Bree, Amanza, Christine Quinn, and Heather El Moussa all in season 10, which I guess will be out, I don't know, sometime soon. They're shooting.
3: A couple other things here in the E! News world. Streaming premiere of Pixar's Hoppers. If you wanted to watch that, that's out on Disney Plus today. Also, we're hearing kind of a weird rumor, Florida Georgia Line maybe teasing a reunion.
0: No.
3: Which I wouldn't have guessed that was going to happen.
0: Me either, because I thought they had a lot of bad blood.
3: Yes, exactly. And then yesterday, some sad news. We lost Peebo Bryson. If you know anything about me, that is like,
0: he's top tier for Tim.
3: That is my type of tunes right there. I want
0: some. And growing up, honestly, we all remember him from singing in the Aladdin movie, mm-hmm, and Beauty and the Beast
3: and
0: some of these great hits,
3: and our moms listening to Pillow Talk.
5: You're in my arms again. This time I'll never.
3: remember that one, Fritch?
0: Oh my God, for sure.
3: What about the one with Roberta Flack? This is another one of those love songs. He was good at that. Feel like somebody that we know got married in the 80s and that was at the wedding.
0: Yes, they had on a lacy hat and gloves.
3: Yeah. Exactly. So we'll be saluting and remembering Peebo Bryson over on the Smooth and Addy QHD2 all day today.
0: Tim. Thank you for doing that.
3: Coming up next, we're going to talk about Lazarus lizards. We got an update for you.

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1: Hey, Chris, what's up?
2: Not too much, Tim. How are you today?
1: We're doing real good. You are the code word this hour.
3: Yes, you are. Oh, congratulations. Awesome.
2: Thank you.
3: So we want to thank you for listening, of course, Chris. And your name is K-R-I-S for people that would like to go enter in the code word. But I wanted to give you a call for, first of all, for a multitude of reasons. Number one, we wanted, of course, to say thank you very much for being in the Q fam. We love you so much. We know you've been listening for a long time. You know, when you fill out the application at WKRQ.com, you kind of have to write a little bit about yourself and the things you enjoy. But it says here that you do production work for someone that builds really awesome ski goggles for a local Shark Tank winner.
2: Yeah, it's really cool. So the company name is called Rekkie, R-E-K-K-I-E. It was started by some brothers here in Cincinnati. And what I do is I take all the parts that they get and I assemble them into the goggles. The really awesome thing that these goggles do is they have a heads-up display in them. So when you're skiing in front of you, you see things like the direction that you're going because there's a compass. You see how fast you're going. You see what the temperature is outside, what your elevation is.
1: Does it show you if there's a school zone or something?
2: So when you're on the mountain skiing.
1: I know, I'm just
2: messing. But the really fun part about these goggles is if your friends have these same goggles, you can all connect your goggles together.
1: Oh, wow.
2: And in that heads-up display, it will show you where your friends are.
1: That's phenomenal. How
3: this
1: cool.
3: This is so cool.
2: It really is amazing. And right now, I am the only one working the line, so I am hand-building every single one of these. And we did get a little bit of inside information not long ago. Travis Kelce bought 2 pairs of goggles.
1: Wedding gift.
2: Yep.
3: That's so cool. So when were they on Shark Tank? Has this been a while?
2: Season 15.
3: Oh, wow. 1-5. Which one of the sharks put the money down?
2: Mark Cuban.
3: Oh, I love him.
1: He usually makes smart decisions.
3: Yes. Yeah. Yeah. Is he still involved?
2: Yeah, as far as I know, I haven't had the opportunity to meet him, but I know that he has been in the building before.
3: That is so cool. I can't believe you personally, Chris, hand make each one of these. That is really incredible.
2: Yeah, it's really fun.
1: Well, we appreciate all the info.

0: letting y'all know that the Contraflow lane on 75 South near the Ronald Reagan and is completely blocked. There's a broken down and traffic is horrible there. I didn't hear it when I was listening to the show, so just thought I'd drop you a line. Hope everything's good. Bye-bye.
1: Thanks, Caitlin. Be safe out there.
2: Cincinnati's Q102. This is the Hot List in 10 minutes. Time for us to talk about Lazarus lizards. As the temperature climbs, sunshine's coming out, more and more people are seeing these little lizards emerge. Sidewalks, retaining walls, driveways. Now, here's the interesting thing. Growing up in northern Kentucky, Covington, all over Kenton County, we never really had them grow. Like, they weren't a part of our growing up. But when I started working downtown on Redding Road many years ago, downtown Cincinnati, right next to the casino, close to there, we had them all over the place in that part.
3: Mm-hmm. I'm coming up on living in Cincinnati at 20 years. Next year will be 20 years for me. And every single place I've lived, Oakley, East Walnut Hills, downtown, Prospect Hill, Dillonvale, where else have I, Clifton.
2: Yeah, so kind of close to the downtown area.
3: They are everywhere. Like, I can go in my backyard at any given time and count immediately 20.
2: Oh, wow. No, not
3: they're
2: us.
3: Just scurrying all over the place.
2: Definitely not out of Ross, but it could be coming to Ross soon, because here's something very interesting. We are hearing from some local, you know, science people that have been analyzing the population of the Lazarus lizards, and it doesn't look like they are growing as far as how many there are, but they are increasing into other areas where they used to not be in Sharonville. Now they are in Sharonville.
3: They're just going up Redding Road.
2: It looks like they're headed north right up whatever number highway that is, 2542, yeah. One of those numbers. And it does look like they're spreading out from there. So we may see them in Ross eventually or other places north of downtown.
3: You know what's funny is the dogs like to chase them.
2: Yeah.
3: Which is fun. It keeps them busy. They never catch them.
2: Yes.
3: But my nieces will come
2: over. They're quick, dude.
3: My nieces will come over and Violet and Emma will just walk right up and pick them up. I'm like, how the hell do you do that? How do you do that?
2: So the lizards definitely don't pose a threat to people or pets. They love to be around like retaining walls, places where they can get bites of small bugs. But if you don't know why these lizards are even here, I guess it goes back to the 1950s when there was a young member of the Lazarus family brought several of these lizards back from a Lake Garda, Italy trip. And we're hearing that somewhere between 3 and 10, he hid them in a sock. And when he got back to Cincinnati, he released them in the backyard. And ever since then, they have just lived and just, you know, procreated their way through Cincinnati.
3: The Lazarus department store is no longer around. But
2: that's why they call them Lazarus lizards.
3: But the lizards are here to,
2: I guess,
3: to bring back the memories.
2: Keep on living.
3: All right, coming up next, what are the most popular cocktails you're going to see around town this summer? We got the list.

0: Cincinnati's Q102. We got a nice day today. Lots of sunshine around 70 and then into the 50s tonight. It looks like the weekend might look a little rainy.
1: Oh.
0: We'll keep tabs on that for you.
1: Yay.
0: But I've been enjoying sitting outside with a cold bevy from the last couple days.
1: Yes. And we are hearing from bartenders all across the United States. Here are going to be your best bets when it comes to summer cocktails. Whether you're out on a rooftop patio, this is what bartenders and mixologists are saying they are making already. This one I cannot get behind. The gimlet. Have you ever had a gimlet?
0: I have. I couldn't tell you what's in it right now, but it's not my thing.
1: It is strong. Pretty much gin, lime juice, and simple syrup. And they just mix it together. Some people put it over ice. Some people drink it warm. They're also adding fruit slices to it or cucumber slices to it. This is a strong cocktail, in my opinion. So if you like something that's really going to pack the punch, order yourself a gimlet. This is another one that I really can get behind, too. The passion fruit margarita. You think you can go for a little passion fruit, Tim?
0: I could do that. I'm more of a traditional margarita guy, just like lime, but I could mix in a passion fruit once in a while.
1: Yeah, like I think, you know, a lot of people will go and they'll get the mango margarita or the strawberry margarita. This is just a new take on a margarita that a lot of people enjoy frozen. So the passion fruit frozen margarita. This is one that I love. We've been drinking these for the past few years since we've been going to Mexico. The Paloma.
0: Oh, yeah.
1: Yeah, so this is tequila, grapefruit soda. Some people use grapefruit juice, which is how we had it when we went to Mexico.
0: You use a little squirt.
1: So it's tequila, grapefruit juice, and lime juice. And then you can put tahini around the rim if you want. Put it over ice, and it's delish, crispy. However, I will tell you, it's going to give you a little bit of the heartburn if you because of the grapefruit juice is so acidic if you drink a lot of these. Another one, this is pretty good. Spritzes of all kind. Everyone was really into the Aperol Spritz a few summers ago. Some people have been into the Hugo Spritz, but then I recently saw two on the Today Show that they are doing a new take on the Hugo Spritz and they're making it frozen. So instead of serving it on the rocks, they're taking it, they're putting it in the blender and they're serving up a frozen Hugo Spritz. And that also is going to be a really great summer cocktail.
0: That sounds really kind of crisp and refreshing.
1: Yes. A new twist on the vodka lemonade, mostly people adding different kinds of fruit to it. So putting strawberries in this season, peach lemonades, things like that. And then this other one, a budget-friendly cocktail that people are really getting into. And maybe this is just because, you know, diet soda is back. Diet Coke with a shot. So Diet Coke with a shot of vanilla vodka, Diet Coke with a shot of tequila, Diet Coke with a shot of just regular vodka.
0: Pass.
1: Just adding it together and doing Diet Coke with a shot.
0: Pass. Yeah, pass on that one. My favorite summer cocktail, and I don't drink a lot of liquor. I'm more of a beer person if I'm going to drink or wine. The Bee's Knees.
1: Oh, yeah. You like that one?
0: Yes. It's just gin, lemon juice, and a little simple syrup.
1: Very little honey in there.
0: A little simple, yeah.
1: Yeah.
0: Very easy, but easy to drink.
1: I like a good spicy marg.
0: Also that.
1: That's my fave. I like when they bring it to you and there's a sparkler in the thing and all the lights are going off. It's great.
2: Cute. 'Cause it feels so
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to traffic. Thanks to traffic tipster Caitlin letting us know southbound 75. Kind of a mess once you hit Reagan, that contraflow lane, like that area there. We got some problems backing it up. So just kind of avoid if you can. And if you're sitting in it, thanks so much for listening. You are not a speed demon.

0: It is time for Q102 Sports. We'll start with the Reds. They tied it up in the ninth inning. A lot of home runs. Spencer Steer had a couple, I think. And we ended up beating the Kansas City Royals in the 10th inning last night, 4-3. They wrapped the series downtown tonight at Great American Ballpark. I think the first pitch is at 7:10.
1: Very nice. And we had to bring up some real fun stuff. So this was kind of a little bit of one of the pictures that broke the Cincinnati scene last week. This was Joe Burrow, Sam Hubbard, and Dexter Lawrence all eating Mexican food at Bandido Indoor Food Park and Cantina right off of Columbia Parkway. Well, the media, of course, caught up with Dexter Lawrence, and they asked him a little bit about what was happening.
2: Yesterday, he did a little, you know, sign of work, and he was in here and invited me out. It was cool. We just talked a little bit, chopped it up, and had a little couple nachos. For me, it's cool to see when he got in here how the locker room, you know, adapts to him, and, you know, because he's the leader of the team, and, you know, he's a good leader. It's just cool to see, like, you know, the feng shui change a little bit, but it was cool.
0: That's funny. Also hearing from someone that is new to the team.
1: Yes.
0: And witnessing it for the first time.
1: Somebody new to the team and saying Joe Burrow likes to go out for nachos. I mean, I am here for it.
0: And when he walks in the locker room, the vibe changes.
1: Yeah, for sure.
0: That's interesting.
1: Also, kind of in football-esque related news, it does look like Jason Kelce is coming out of retirement. Well, sort of. It's been a couple of years since he played for the Philadelphia Eagles, and it looks like he is going to be starting a new YouTube series called Kelce Versus. He is going to be competing against some of the world's best athletes in their own sport. So whether he's going to be like on a NASCAR team or like taking 100 mile an hour fastballs, doing stuff like that, it's going to be Kelce versus whomever the other athlete is. And it's going to see just how athletic, I guess, he really is.
0: I like Jason Kelce just in general. So whatever he does is just going to be entertaining and interesting to watch.
1: Yeah.
0: That's cool. One last thing here. Florence Yall's at home today, and game one of the NBA Finals gets going tonight. San Antonio Spurs host the New York Knicks. 8:30, Channel 9 has that game. Leftovers coming up next on Q102. You got the hot list.

0: Cincinnati's Q102. It is time for the leftovers on the hot list, and I am loving this because the very lovely town of Sharonville, Ohio, has now added a new sign honoring gold medal Olympian Connor Curran. We do know that he spends a lot of time living in Park City, Utah, but he originally is from Sharonville.
1: He comes back for a little visit to Al's Bar.
0: Yes, I guess so. So if you remember Connor Curran, he won the freestyle aerials at the Winter Games.
1: Yeah, he's one of the local guys we were following.
0: Very cool.
1: Love to see
0: and
1: it.
0: I always love when they put little hometown signs on places. It's just so fun.
1: My leftovers, I just got a couple things here. We got the reggae music at Washington Park. That's turned out to be a really big deal.
0: Yeah, man.
1: Starts at 6 o'clock. And then also Northside Farmers Market going on this afternoon as well. That runs through 7. All right, that's the show. Molly continues next right here. Cincinnati's Q102.
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0: how Cincinnati does summer. 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
1: In the mid-1870s, a young boy was walking along a dusty country road outside of Cincinnati. The boy had been working as a ranch hand, and it was 37 miles to get home. Still, he thought as he walked, he was going to grow up to be somebody.
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1: 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Bernard Kroger was his name, and he would grow Kroger into the first supermarket chain to label each individual product with price tags. Bernie's contributions helped make groceries more affordable, accessible, and community-minded for millions of Americans.
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1: Benson Boone. Beautiful thing.
2: Cincinnati's Q102. Hello and good morning. Happy Wednesday. The sun is shining. A beautiful day ahead of us. Lots of stuff coming up on the show. Of course, first things first. Listener Appreciation Month. Time to shout someone out. Melissa Johnson of Alexandria. She says she's been listening to Q102 for 37 years. She's a teacher at Amelia Elementary and loves listening to everyone on Q102. Thank you, thank you, thank you so much, Melissa. We love and adore you. Her name is this hour's code word, M-E-L-I-S-S-A, Melissa. Enter that in on the Q102 app. She's also a big fan of this song. This is for you, Melissa. Thank you for listening to Q102. We appreciate you.

good morning once again. Hey there, it's Molly Watson. Happy Wednesday. Hope you're having a great morning so far. Absolutely beautiful outside, low 80s, low humidity. Nice and sunny, no rain in the forecast. It's wonderful. All right, here we go. My quote of the day, the best preparation for tomorrow is doing your best today. I love it. Take that with you and make it a great day. Lots of stuff coming up. Of course, your trending 12 kicking off at noon. Let's have some fun. Thank you for listening to Q102.

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Q102. So I'm not going to talk a lot about the show Euphoria because A, I've never seen it. And B, I don't want to accidentally say something and have someone be like, wait a minute, I haven't watched the finale yet. Do we know, is this the series finale or season finale? We're hearing both. Nothing has been confirmed just yet. I know I've seen a few clips on Instagram of, you know, Jacob Elordi, who I do love. Some stuff that happens to him, and also Dominic Fike, who we're playing here on Q102, who's also on the show. Something about how he was not in this last episode, which I guess left everybody kind of puzzled. I don't know what that means, but season finale or series finale of Euphoria, we still do not know.

C-102, the Reds last night. Whew, that was exciting. Yeah, once we got that home run from Benson tying up the game, from there it was awesome. So they did win, beating the Royals. Back at it again tonight, game three of the series, 7-10 at GABP. It is senior days today. 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

Q102. Another perfect day. You know, we deserve this weather. After a couple of days ago, I felt like we didn't see the sunshine for days and days and days. 82 and sunny, not a cloud in the sky. It is gorgeous. Tomorrow, 85, sunny. This weekend, also looking beautiful. I think there is a small chance of rain Saturday night, but we're looking at mid-80s, sun. Maybe a chance of rain on Sunday, but overall, next few days, looking great.

0: Q102. It is time for your Trending 12. Coming up next, a whole hour of trending stories and songs. And this week, it's all brought to you by Arby's.
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4: All right, we're going to, of course, start off this hour with another name. We're shouting out here for Listener Appreciation Month, Scott Jones of Covington. Scott has been listening for 25 plus years, says can't pick a favorite. Love you all. We love you, Scott. Thank you so much for listening. So Scott spells his name S-C-O-T. Just one T at the end. S-C-O-T. Enter his name in on the Q102 app. Scott's also a big fan of this one. This is for you, Scott. Thank you for listening. It's Taylor Swift with Elizabeth Taylor on Q. Elizabeth.

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0: Too. So are the guys of Florida Georgia Line getting back together after 4 years? Yeah, they kind of parted ways about 4 years ago. I don't think it was anything bad or messy, but they posted some cryptic posts yesterday on Instagram saying FGL. Is that right? Yeah, FGLLFG. Let's freaking go. Okay, you get it. So, rumors. I guess everyone's wondering if they are getting back together to perform at CMA Fest. It looks like that could potentially be happening, or maybe a new album, new song. We don't really know, but something's happening. So we're going to play some Florida Georgia Line today with Nelly. It's a little bit on cue.
1: What up, Nelly?

0: Q102. It is time for a very quick break here with your Trending 12 today. Of course, this week, all brought to you by Arby's. Arby's Pecan Chicken Salad Sandwich is back. Arby's, we have the meats. You're thinking about lunch. Maybe go grab a Yummy Sammy. All right, coming up here, we have a lot more trending. Ellie Goulding just announced a new album on the way. Britney Spears popping back up on social media. And also, going to have some fun today. I'm going to play some artists who will be performing at Lollapalooza this year. Of course, with Listener Appreciation Month, that's what you're going to win, a trip to Chicago to go to Lollapalooza. And of course, tickets to every single concert happening this summer. So all of that and more coming up after a quick break.
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Q102. This was a big announcement this week. Ellie Goulding revealing she's releasing a new album in a few months called I Know Too Much, due for release on September 4th. It's Ellie on my mind on Q.

Q102. It's your trending 12. Britney Spears popping up in trending after she appeared in a picture with celebrity hairstylist Chris Appleton, who also does all the Kardashians. He's pretty

0: toxic.
1: Q102, it's your trending 12. This last half of the trending 12 today, I thought I'd play some artists who will be performing at Lollapalooza this summer. Of course, listener appreciation month. That's what you're going to win, a trip to Chicago, you and a friend, to go to every single night of Lollapalooza. I've been before. It is an absolute blast. It's hot, but it's a lot of fun. So let's see. Major Lazer, one of the performers this year in the lineup. And we're playing Major Lazer next with Bieber. It's Cold Water.

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1: Cuban 02, it's your trending 12, and pretty big headliners this year at Lollapalooza. Of course, you have Lord, Charlie XCX, Olivia Dean, Jenny, one of my personal favorites. She closes out the whole festival Sunday night, Tate McRae.

Q102. Tate McRae, one of the headliners at Lollapalooza coming up next month, which for Listener Appreciation Month, that's what you're going to win, a trip to Chicago, you and a friend, to go to every single day, every show at Lollapalooza. And again, I've been before and it is a lot of fun. Wear comfy shoes, though. You do a lot of walking. Let's see. Up next, I thought I'd play some Chainsmokers. Also performing at Lala coming up next month. And I feel like they're there every year. I think I saw them a couple of years ago. They're at every festival ever. These guys like to have fun. Chainsmokers and Halsey. It's Closer.

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0: Q102. That is a wrap today with your Trending 12. Thank you so much for listening. I hope you had fun. This week, the Trending 12, all brought to you by our friends at Arby's. It's back. Arby's Pecan Chicken Salad Sandwich. Arby's, we have the meat.
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A new hour means a new listener. We're shouting out here for Listener Appreciation Month. Your 1 o'clock name, Samantha. Samantha Wren of Cincinnati. S-A-M-A-N-T-H-A. Enter her name in on the Q102 app right now. Says she's been a listener for decades. 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And loves listening to all of us. You're my number one station. We love you. Thank you so much, Samantha. Truly, we appreciate you. Make sure you enter her name in on the Q102 app. And Samantha also put on here, she's a big fan of this song. 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
1: So last week, Noah Kahan announced he's hosting his first ever blues music festival. Yeah, it's coming up in January in Cancun. How fun is that going to be? So, he just announced headliners Hayley Williams of Paramore. She'll be there. Mountjoy, the Head and Heart, and of course, Noah Kahan, the headliner. Let's play some Noah. He's on The Great Divide on Q102.

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1: 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'Cause it feels
2: 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Jack Harlow. 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

Q102, Gracie Abrams' third studio album will be out on July 17th next month. And just a few weeks ago, she released the lead single off the album titled Hit the Wall, which it's pretty good. Yeah, give it a listen. It's going to be hard for her to top this song. This is still one of my favorite songs that she's ever released and honestly that we've ever played on Q. I love it. That's so true. Gracie Abrams, she's up next on Q102.

0: sugar.
1: Q102 just announced this week. Coming up later on this year, you'll be able to order K-pop Demon Hunters on Blu-ray and DVD. Is this still a thing? Do we still do this? Or is this just special because it was such a big movie? I'm so confused. I guess you'll be able to order it on Amazon. This says later on, like December 31st, end of the year, but they're saying that's probably just a placeholder. It'll be out before then, but I hate to say it. I don't even know where to buy a DVD player or a Blu-ray. I mean, I'm sure Amazon, of course, but

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Sam Fender and Olivia Dean, Rein Me In.

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It is time once again to shout out another amazing, wonderful listener here on Q102. Your 2 o'clock listener is Trisha Parnell. Oh, hi, Trisha. She's been a longtime listener of Q102. Her name is T-R-I-S-H-A, Trisha. T-R-I-S-H-A. Enter her name in on the Q102 app. It's your code word slash code name this hour. Trisha has been listening for 25 years. We all love you here at Q102, Trisha. She's a big fan of Ed Sheeran, Justin Bieber. She said, you guys are all great in your own unique ways. Isn't that the truth? Thank you so much, Trisha. We appreciate you. Make sure you enter her name

Q102. So Billboard.com just did a little survey asking fans who they think should hold the spot for Song of the Summer. And it's come down to three main ones. That includes Drake's Janus STFU, which he just released. I don't think I've even listened to that just yet. The title alone is like, I don't know, it's weird. Also on the list, Ellen Langley's Choosin' Texas. That one, I could see it. And also Zara Larsson's Midnight Sun. That song is up next on Q102.

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The celebrations continue for Listener Appreciation Month. 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You'll have to enter that name in on the Q102 app. And then, of course, the more times you enter our hourly code names, what I've been calling them, the better your chances of winning a pair of tickets to every show this summer. 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

Q102. Yesterday, Ariana Grande released a music video for her new single, Hate That I Made You Love Me. And it's good. It's kind of like creepy. She haunts Justin Long. He's the main character in the music video. You'll have to check it out. It's on her YouTube channel. But yeah, this, of course, the lead single off her upcoming album, Petal, which is due out July 31st.

Q102. I'm Molly Watson. That's it for me today on this Wednesday. Enjoy this beautiful weather this afternoon. And yeah, be safe on your way home. I love you guys. You're the best. We'll chat tomorrow here on Q102. Keep track of those code words / code names every hour. Listener Appreciation Month. As celebrations continue. Hopefully. We love you all so much.

0: Mr. Know-It-All.
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2: Reds with a win over the Royals last night. 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First pitch, 7:10, before an off day on Thursday. More NL Central play this weekend. Bengals OTAs continue in June as the club preps for the 2026 season. 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
14: In the mid-1960s, psychedelic rock was a cultural phenomenon. 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
1: Your listener this hour is Lori, and her name is your code word this hour. Put Lori into your Q102 app. Lori says she's been listening to Q102 for over 50 years, and she says she listens so often that it feels like everyone on the station is her friend. Well, we certainly appreciate that, Lori, and we definitely appreciate all the long, loyal years of listening. So, Lori is your code word. Put her name into your Q102 app right now. L-O-R-I, Lori. Do that and you're automatically qualified to win a pair of tickets to over 40 of the hottest concerts this year, plus that trip to Lollapalooza too. Thank you, Lori.

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Here's Fate of Ophelia now on Q.

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1: Finally, some super nice weather, right? 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Not too hot outside, not too cool. High of around 82. Sunny, low of 54 tonight. Same deal tomorrow. Maybe slightly warmer tomorrow, but still pretty nice. Here's Somber.

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1: 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She says she's been a listener for as long as she can remember, and she says she just loves all kinds of music, which makes her a perfect Q102 listener. Allison, okay, here's how you spell it. A-L-L-I-S-O-N. Two L's. 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

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So high of around 80 this afternoon, clear and sunny, amazing. Get outside if you can. Tomorrow, the same deal, maybe slightly warmer, but really just sun and nice temperatures all the way from now into the weekend. Here's Justin Bieber now. It's Daisies.

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So this is Q102 Listener Appreciation Month, and it comes with a ton of concert tickets and some once-in-a-lifetime trips as well. 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
1: 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Two N's. 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S-H-A-N-N-O-N. 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She says she loves listening to Q because it keeps her motivated and gets her through the workday. And when asked who her favorite DJ was, she said, and I quote, all of you. Which, such a diplomatic answer, Shannon. 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

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Thank you. And we're going to give you some amazing experiences, a whole trip to Lollapalooza, plus concert tickets to a ton of the hottest shows this year. Keep listening for our code words. And the code words are actually going to be the real names of real-life Loyal Q listeners. Another one happening after 6 p.m.

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1: There are so many ways we want to say thank you for listening to Q102. It's not just Listener Appreciation Month, but tomorrow, Jeff and Jen will also welcome a new member into their Best Friends Club. 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They say

probably my current favorite song at the moment. This is Joe. His real name is actually Joe, but the band name is spelled different. DJO. End of beginning here on Q102.

0: Mars. 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
1: next to you. Lady Gaga has a brand new concert film coming out called Mayhem Requiem, and it's going to be a gothic opera reimagining of that album. And I don't even know what that means, but it sounds like so Lady Gaga, right? Here's Dominic Fike on Q102. It's Baby Doll.

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1: Reds with a win over the Royals last night. 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First pitch, 7:10, before an off day on Thursday. More NL Central play this weekend. Bengals OTAs continue in June as the club preps for the 2026 season. 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
1: All right, Listener Appreciation Month continues, this time with a spotlight on Nikia. 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Here's how you spell her name. So, listen. N-I-C-K-E-A. 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N-I-C-K-E-A. Nikia, been a listener for over 30 years, loves all kinds of music. She's a title clerk at Carrie Chevrolet, and she loves Q, and we love Nikia for listening. So thank you so much, Nikia. And you, right now, can get qualified for over 40 concert tickets to shows all across the summer and an entire trip to Lollapalooza. 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
0: Good doggy. Hey, good doggy.
1: Others are putting out fires.
0: Grab the hose and ladder. It's a 4-alarm, baby.
1: And some of you are making the rest of us look better.
0: Jeff, hey.
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10: 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Prizes must be picked up within 10 business days of winning, and you're only eligible to win once per day. 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

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I find it fascinating how songs can sometimes become way more famous years after they were first released. Like, this song here is legit 10 years old, but it only fairly recently became super popular because of TikTok, of course. It's Sia, Unstoppable.

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1: We are out doing the prize patrol for our grand prize winner for the best summer ever. 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
2: So it's fine.
1: We'll do that today.
2: We'll do it today, buddy.
1: We're going to talk the most summer popular cocktails that you're going to see around town. Also, we have a selling sunset update. We have a heated rivalry season 2 update. Speaking of that, we're going to talk about off campus.
2: Yes. And speaking,
1: if you know, you know.
2: And speaking of off campus, you might recognize this one from J-Lo.
3: J-Lo.

0: Cincinnati's Q102. It is time for E! News on the Hot List. And we just played On the Floor by Pitbull and Jennifer Lopez. And that's because that song is super trending right now for a fun reason.
1: On the Floor. One of my favorite club bangers of all time, having a resurgence.
2: I know.
1: Back on the charts. And you.
2: Back on the charts.
1: You didn't even know.
2: In a big way. It's crazy. No, you know, Off Campus, which is this great little show that I've been watching that I love. All of a sudden, I'm watching the episode and I see, like, they were like, "Ooh, gonna rock with Jenny." And she comes in with the green dress. I'm like, "Oh, it's me." And then all of a sudden, she's like, "This is me." Now, it was insane. And all of a sudden, the next day, The song entered the charts again, like 15 years later.
3: It's a pretty silly. It's a cute,
0: I haven't watched
3: it's
0: it
3: a
0: yet.
3: Cute show.
0: I'm trying to wrap up EXO Kitty on Netflix, so I might.
3: I will say that it sort of reminds me of Heated Rivalry. There's a college hockey player and this love story. It's a little more predictable than Heated Rivalry,
0: but people are loving
3: but
0: it.
3: But it's cute, and I've watched. I'm probably 8 or 9 episodes.
0: Are there some good
3: it.
0: Relation scenes? Not really.
3: Not as much as Heated Rivalry, okay. But there's enough to keep it juicy.
0: Well, and you were saying, Build You Up Buttercup was
3: Why
0: off.
3: Why don't you build me up Buttercup? That's another one.
0: That's another trending song from
3: there.
0: That.
3: Yeah, so I don't know. It's been a fun watch.
0: Yeah, for sure. I'm going to give it a go. Speaking of Heated Rivalry, we are hearing that Heated Rivalry Season 2 is set to premiere in April of 2027.
3: So I guess they had the... whatever the Canadian version of the Academy Awards is.
0: Oh, yeah.
3: Or the Emmys or their version of that. And
0: an award show.
3: It won like 16 different things.
0: Wow.
3: Which is the most any show has ever won in that award.
0: Category
3: that,
0: or yeah, what show or whatever. Show. Yeah. Oh,
3: kinda
0: wow.
3: Cool.
0: That's pretty cool.
3: All right. So next year.
0: Yes. April 2027. I was trying to remember, like, what did I just say? Yes, April 2027. All right, big news coming out of 60 Minutes. It does look like 60 Minutes correspondent Scott Pelley was fired from CBS after going off on his bosses during a meeting on Monday.
3: It's interesting because, you know, when you go to school for journalism, you are taught and you learn that, you know, if you're reporting the news, you are... you go right down the middle. You're not picking a side. You're just telling the facts.
0: Yes, you're supposed to just put the story out
3: here there. It is. You make your own decision, but here it is. And there's some new management, some new people kind of running things at CBS, and folks are leaving, whether
0: yes.
3: they're leaving or getting fired because of that whole philosophy, because maybe they're being asked to take a side.
0: Yeah, so he was fired from 60 Minutes. Also, Anderson Cooper, he recently left 60 Minutes pretty much for the same reason. Now, everyone is wondering, where is this guy going to land? I guess he won't be able to go anywhere for a while because of all of the contract negotiations, but he's clearly under some sort of contract. Everyone also speculating that he will now be suing CBS. So we'll keep you posted on that. Speaking of getting fired, Mary from Selling Sunset. Now, we told you about this last week. Selling Sunset stars Mary, Emma, Chelsea, and Sandra are all out for season 10. But Mary is saying, hey, I wasn't fired.
4: I'm not fired, to make that clear. I'm very much still the vice president at the Oppenheim Group. I'm still very much a part of the Oppenheim Group and doing real estate and best friends with Jason. And nothing is going to change that. It's
3: good.
0: Yes.
3: She seemed like she had her bleep together in general.
0: Yes. And also, I like more of that like interview that I saw, too, where she was just basically like, I don't want to deal with the drama. They are really leaning into all of the drama and creating situations for shooting purposes.
3: Is she still with the hot French guy?
0: Oh, yeah, they're married. As far as I know, Romaine.
3: Yeah, for sure. Exactly.
0: But we are going to see Bree Amanza, Christine Quinn, and Heather El Moussa all in season 10, which I guess will be out, I don't know, sometime soon. They're shooting.
3: A couple other things here in the E! News world. Streaming premiere of Pixar's Hoppers. If you wanted to watch that, that's out on Disney Plus today. Also, we're hearing kind of a weird rumor, Florida Georgia Line maybe teasing a reunion.
0: No.
3: Which I wouldn't have guessed that was going to happen.
0: Me either, because I thought they had a lot of bad blood.
3: Yes, exactly. And then yesterday, some sad news. We lost Peebo Bryson. If you know anything about me, that is like,
0: he's top tier for Tim.
3: That is my type of tunes right
0: yes.
3: there. I want
0: some- and growing up, honestly, we all remember him from singing in the Aladdin movie mm-hmm. and Beauty and the Beast
3: and
0: of these great hits,
3: and our moms listening to Pillow Talk.
5: You'll be in my arms again. This time I'll love you.
3: remember that one, Fritch?
0: Oh my God, for sure.
3: What about the one with Roberta Flack? This is another one of those love songs. He was good at that. Feel like somebody tonight that we know got married in the 80s and that was at the wedding.
0: Yes, they had on a lacy hat and gloves.
3: Yeah. Exactly. So we'll be saluting and remembering Peebo Bryson over on the Smooth and Addy QHD2 all day today.
0: Oh, I love that, Tim. Thank you for doing that.
3: Coming up next, we're going to talk about Lazarus lizards. We got an update for you.

0: Cincinnati's Q102. This is the Hot List in 10 minutes. Time for us to talk about Lazarus lizards. As the temperature climbs, sunshine's coming out, more and more people are seeing these little lizards emerge. Sidewalks, retaining walls, driveways. Now, here's the interesting thing. Growing up in northern Kentucky, Covington, all over Kenton County, we never really had them grow, like, they weren't a part of our growing up. But when I started working downtown on Redding Road many years ago, downtown Cincinnati, right next to the casino, close to there, we had them all over the place in that part.
1: Mm-hmm. I'm coming up on living in Cincinnati at 20 years. Next year will be 20 years for me. And every single place I've lived, Oakley, East Walnut Hills, downtown, Prospect Hill, Dillonvale, where else have I, Clifton.
0: Yeah, so kind of close to the downtown area.
1: They are everywhere. Like, I can go in my backyard at any given time and count immediately 20.
0: Oh, wow. No, not
1: us. Just scurrying all over the place.
0: Definitely not out of Ross, but it could be coming to Ross soon, because here's something very interesting. We are hearing from some local, you know, science people that have been analyzing the population of the Lazarus lizards, and it doesn't look like they are growing as far as how many there are, but they are increasing into other areas where they used to not be in Sharonville. Now they are in Sharonville.
1: They're just going up Redding Road.
0: It looks like they're headed north right up, what is it, whatever number highway that is, 25, 42, yeah. One of those numbers. And it does look like they're spreading out from there. So we may see them in Ross eventually or other places north of downtown.
1: You know what's funny is the dogs like to chase them.
0: Yeah.
1: Which is fun. It keeps them busy. They never catch them.
0: Yes.
1: But my nieces will come
0: over. They're quick, dude.
1: My nieces will come over and Violet and Emma will just walk right up and pick them up. I'm like, how the hell do you do that? How do you do that?
0: So the lizards definitely don't pose a threat to people or pets. They love to be around like retaining walls, places where they can get bites of small bugs. But if you don't know why these lizards are even here, I guess it goes back to the 1950s when there was a young member of the Lazarus family brought several of these lizards back from a Lake Garda, Italy trip. And we're hearing that somewhere between 3 and 10, he hid them in a sock. And when he got back to Cincinnati, he released them in the backyard. And ever since then, they have just lived and just, you know, procreated their way through Cincinnati.
1: The Lazarus department store is no longer around. But
0: that's why they call them Lazarus lizards.
1: But the lizards are here to,
0: I guess,
1: to bring back the memories.
0: Keep on living.
1: All right, coming up next, what are the most popular cocktails you're going to see around town this summer? We got the list for you coming up. Q102.

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1: It's all things Cincy with Rich, Tim, and Molly. 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

0: Cincinnati's Q102. We got a nice day today. Lots of sunshine around 70 and then into the 50s tonight. It looks like the weekend might look a little rainy.
1: Oh.
0: We'll keep tabs on that for you.
1: Yay.
0: But I've been enjoying sitting outside with a cold bevy from the last couple days.
1: Yes. And we are hearing from bartenders all across the United States. Here are going to be your best bets when it comes to summer cocktails. Whether you're out on a rooftop patio, this is what bartenders and mixologists are saying they are making already. This one I cannot get behind. The gimlet. Have you ever had a gimlet?
0: I have. I couldn't tell you what's in it right now,
1: gosh.
0: But it's not my thing.
1: It is strong. Pretty much gin, lime juice, and simple syrup. And they just mix it together. Some people put it over ice. Some people drink it warm. They're also adding fruit slices to it or cucumber slices to it. This is a strong cocktail, in my opinion. So if you like something that's really going to pack the punch, order yourself a gimlet. This is another one that I really can get behind, too. The passion fruit margarita. You think you can go for a little passion fruit, Tim?
0: I could do that. I'm more of a traditional margarita guy. I just like lime, but I could mix in a passion fruit once in a while.
1: Yeah, like I think, you know, a lot of people will go and they'll get the mango margarita or the strawberry margarita. This is just a new take on a margarita that a lot of people enjoy frozen. So the passion fruit frozen margarita. This is one that I love. We've been drinking these for the past few years since we've been going to Mexico. The Paloma.
0: Oh, yeah.
1: Yeah, so this is tequila, grapefruit soda. Some people use grapefruit juice, which is how we had it when we went to Mexico.
0: You use a little squirt.
1: So it's tequila, grapefruit juice, and lime juice. And then you can put tahini around the rim if you want. Put it over ice, and it's delish, crispy. However, I will tell you,
0: right,
1: it's going to give you a little bit of the heartburn if you because of the grapefruit juice. This is so acidic if you drink a lot of these. Another one, this is pretty good. Spritzes of all kind. Everyone was really into the Aperol Spritz a few summers ago. Some people have been into the Hugo Spritz. But then I recently saw two on the Today Show that they are doing a new take on the Hugo Spritz. And they're making it frozen. So instead of serving it on the rocks, they're taking it, they're putting it in the blender, and they're serving up a frozen Hugo Spritz. And that also is going to be a really great summer cocktail.
0: That sounds really kind of crisp and refreshing.
1: Yes, a new twist on the vodka lemonade, mostly people adding different kinds of fruit to it. So putting strawberries in this season, peach lemonades, things like that. And then this other one, a budget-friendly cocktail that people are really getting into. And maybe this is just because, you know, diet soda is back. Diet Coke with a shot. So Diet Coke with a shot of vanilla vodka, Diet Coke with a shot of tequila, Diet Coke with a shot of just regular vodka.
0: Pass.
1: Just adding it together and doing Diet Coke with a shot.
0: Pass. Yeah, pass on that one. My favorite summer cocktail, and I don't drink a lot of liquor. I'm more of a beer person if I'm going to drink or wine. The Bee's Knees.
1: Oh, yeah. You like that one?
0: Yes. It's just gin, lemon juice, and a little simple syrup.
1: Very little honey in there.
0: A little simple, yeah.
1: Yeah.
0: Very, very easy, but easy to drink.
1: I like a good spicy marg.
0: Also that.
1: That's my fave. I like when they bring it to you and there's a sprinkler, sparkler in the thing and all the lights are going off. It's great.
2: 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Chris Stapleton. Train.
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0: Holly Watson's recipe of the day on the hot list.
1: All right, today we are making the viral ice cream bread, and it's super simple. All you need is 1 pint of vanilla bean ice cream, or, you know, whichever flavor you want. I think vanilla is, you know, a good place to start. On top of that, you're going to do 1.5 cups of all-purpose flour and 2¼ teaspoon of baking powder, and then sprinkle in some rainbow sprinkles. Mix it all together kind of until it's a cake-like batter. Pop it in the oven, you know, in a pan at 350 for 35 minutes. And there you go. You have this sweet and delicious ice cream bread.

0: 4-3. They wrap the series downtown tonight at Great American Ballpark. I think the first pitch is at 7:10.
1: Very nice. And we had to bring up some real fun stuff. So this was kind of a little bit of one of the pictures that broke the Cincinnati scene last week. This was Joe Burrow, Sam Hubbard, and Dexter Lawrence all eating Mexican food at Bandido Indoor Food Park and Cantina right off of Columbia Parkway. Well, the media, of course, caught up with Dexter Lawrence, and they asked him a little bit about what was happening.
2: Yesterday, he did a little, you know, sign of work, and he was in here and invited me out. It was cool. We just talked a little bit, chopped it up, and has a little couple nachos. For me, it's cool to see when he got in here how the locker room, you know, adapts to him, and you know, because he's the leader of the team, and you know, he's a good leader. It's just cool to see, like, you know, the feng shui change a little bit, but it was cool.
0: That's funny. Also, hearing from someone that is new to the team,
1: yes,
0: and witnessing it for the first time.
1: Somebody new to the team and saying Joe Burrow likes to go out for nachos. I mean, I am here for it.
0: And when he walks in the locker room, the vibe changes.
1: Yeah, for sure.
0: That's interesting.
1: Also, kind of in football-esque related news, it does look like Jason Kelce is coming out of retirement. Well, sort of. It's been a couple of years since he played for the Philadelphia Eagles, and it looks like he is going to be starting a new YouTube series called Kelce Versus. He is going to be competing against some of the world's best athletes in their own sport. So whether he's going to be like on a NASCAR team or like taking 100 mile an hour fastballs, doing stuff like that, it's going to be Kelce versus whomever the other athlete is. And it's going to see just how athletic, I guess, he really is.
0: I like Jason Kelce just in general. So whatever he does is just going to be entertaining and interesting to watch.
1: Yeah.
0: That's cool. One last thing here. Florence Yall's at home today, and game one of the NBA Finals gets going tonight. San Antonio Spurs host the New York Knicks. 8:30, Channel 9 has that game. Leftovers coming up next on Q102. You got the hot list.

0: love me.
1: Cincinnati's Q102. It is time for the leftovers on the hot list. And I am loving this because the very lovely town of Sharonville, Ohio has now added a new sign honoring gold medal Olympian Connor Curran. We do know that he spends a lot of time living in Park City, Utah, but he originally is from Sharonville.
2: He comes back for a little visit to Al's bar.
1: Yes, I guess so. So if you remember Connor Curran, he won the freestyle aerials at the Winter Games.
2: Yeah, he's one of the local guys we were following.
1: Very cool.
2: Love to see
1: and
2: it.
1: And I always love when they put little hometown signs on places. It's just so fun.
2: My leftovers, I just got a couple things here. We got the reggae music at Washington Park. That's turned out to be a really big deal.
1: Yeah, man.
2: Starts at 6 o'clock. And then also Northside Farmers Market going on this afternoon as well. That runs through 7. All right, that's the show. Molly continues next right here, Cincinnati's Q102.

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